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8: Welcome to another edition of Nothing But Old 45s. I'm your host, Larry Kratka. And every show is designed to bring you the best hit records from the 70s, 80s, 90s, and even beyond that. And I'll be playing both 45 RPM records, album tracks, and CDs. It's going to be a lot of fun. So let's get going. Let's get to work.

0: Welcome to another exciting edition of Nothing But Old 45. Now, that's not entirely true. Oh, I mean, you know, I'll play 45 RPM records, but I'll also be playing tracks off albums on my turntables and some hits on compact disc. That was Roxette and their first hit in the United States, The Look. Roxette hails from Sweden and blasted onto our radios around 1989. Roxette held on to the record charts in the United States anyway until 1992, but they were very popular all over the world. I opened the set with Genesis and their 1986 number four hit, Land of Confusion. Now, by this time, Genesis lead singer Phil Collins was also having a very successful solo career. But he continued recording with Genesis, and they continued having hits. It got a little confusing for us jocks. I mean, Genesis sounded like Phil Collins, and Phil Collins' record sounded like Genesis.
1: Here's a rock classic from the 70s, 1975.

0: That is Cher and her 1988 number 10 hit, I Found Someone. Now, by 1988, Cher was having an amazing career with lots of hit records, best-selling albums, and even major motion pictures under her belt. In fact, Cher was finally inducted into the Rock and Roll Hall of Fame in 2024, over 60 years since she began recording. I open the set with Neil Sedaka and his 1975 number one hit, Bad Blood. Neil Sedaka is a guy who had a lot of hit records in the 60s and 70s. Now get this, all of his hit records between 1958 and 1963 were on RCA Records. Then he had a little over 10 years with really nothing on the charts, but when he signed to Elton John's Rocket Records, he ran up even more chart hits.
1: Taking you back to the 70s.

0: nothing but old 45s.
1: Yeah, back to 1973 to be exact. See if you remember this one from Todd Rundgren.

0: There's a pop rock group from Los Angeles, Toto, and their 1980 hit called 99. It wasn't the biggest hit record they would have, but they would stay on our record charts until the late 1980s. Toto combined many elements of music to create their own unique sound, and they've won several Grammy Awards. And yes, the band was named after Toto, the dog in The Wizard of Oz. I'm on the set with a guy you don't hear much on radio, Todd Rundgren, and his number 5 hit from 1973, Hello, It's Me. Todd Rundgren had 5 top 40 hits between 1970 and 1978, but he was also a renowned record producer as well. Now, while his hit records were pretty much middle-of-the-road sounding, he actually produced some lavish live stage shows, many of which were his.
1: Nothing but old 45s.
0: Well, I have a comedy break coming up here in a couple of minutes, but first I want to play some more records. I think I'll start out with ABBA from 1982. And if you've seen the movie Mamma Mia, you've heard the song.

0: way back to 1972 with Cat Stevens and his number six hit record, Morning Has Broken. It was one of 11 top 40 hits the British singer-songwriter would have between 1971 and 1977, but Cat Stevens did not write that song. In fact, Morning Has Broken is actually a Christian hymn that was published in Scotland in 1931. I opened a set with ABBA and something they did back in 1982 when all is said and done. Now, you may remember the song from the 2008 movie Mamma Mia, but ABBA released it as a single back in 1982 and it only managed to make it to number 27 on the Billboard Hot 100 record survey in the United States. However, it did much better on the record charts in several other countries. Well, I have a comedy break coming up with Keith Lowell Jensen. And he'll be talking about what it's like working as a fry cook at a fast food restaurant. Funny stuff. I'm Larry Krasner. We're going to take a short break. Be right back.
1: Nothing but old 45s laugh track.
2: I became a fry cook. I worked with Tony. I knew right away I wasn't going to get along with Tony because he called himself Tony. Why would you call yourself Tony when you could be Anthony, which is sexy, or Antonio? Right? No, I'm Tony. Hey, Tony, what's up? I didn't want to work with Tony. We started fighting right away. We fought over music. I wanted to listen to The Cure and Echo and the Bunnymen and the Smiths. Yeah. Tony wanted to listen to Metallica and some bands that sounded just like Metallica, but he swore they weren't Metallica, but I'm pretty sure he just played Metallica all the time, over and over again. Might have been the same song, for all I could tell, just on loop. And what Tony and I did is we pressure fried your chicken. If you've ever tried making chicken at home, you wonder why it's not as good as Kentucky Fried Chicken. It's because they don't just deep fry it, they deep pressure fry it, which is a special thing. We would drop a huge thing of chicken into this giant vat of boiling grease, and then we would shut it and we would lock it in. And the pressure would build up and push the greasy goodness right down to the bone. So it's moist and delicious. But to get that chicken back out of there, you've got to release the pressure, which means you have to hit a button and something comes spraying out of it that I can only describe as grease steam. And grease steam is a phrase that should not exist.
3: We are currently experiencing technical difficulty. Please stand by while we look for the instruction manual.
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0: What I want to do right now is give a big shout out to everyone listening on Dynamic Radio in Liverpool, England. And I want to say hello to all you listening on radio stations all over the United States. You're the best.

0: of this edition of Nothing But Old 45s, and I have quite a few hits coming your way in the time remaining. That's a pop rock group out of L.A. called Mr. Mister, and their number one hit record from 1986, Kyrie. Mr. Mister was hot on our radios for only 2 years, but they racked up 4 solid hits in that short period of time. The group was actually made up of what are called session musicians, meaning they did a lot of studio work for other recording artists. I'll open the set with one of my favorite recording artists, Stevie Wonder, and his number 13 hit record from the summer of 1982, Do I Do. I mean, what can I say about Stevie Wonder? He's been on my radio and probably yours since we were young, and he's still creating great music.
1: Taking you back to 1979.
0: Well, just before I sat down here to get on the air, my wife and I were talking about vacation plans, and we got talking about a tropical vacation. So, how about a couple of songs that deal with just that? Here's Jimmy Buffett.

0: they talk about Jamaica. My wife and I have been to Jamaica. Montego Bay, to be exact. It's really pretty. That's the Nitty Gritty Dirt Band and their number 13 hit from 1980, An American Dream. The Dirt Band, as they were sometimes called, were a country rock band from California, and they only had three top 40 hits between 1971 and 1980. By the way, that was Linda Ronstadt doing harmony vocals on that song. I opened the set with the immortal Jimmy Buffett and something he did back in 1979 called Fins. It was a story about a girl from Cincinnati who took a vacation in the tropics, but she couldn't get away from the sharks. You know, the sharks that swim on the land? Guys, now, while this song wasn't a big hit for Jimmy Buffett, it is one of his most remembered songs about the tropics.
1: Nothing but old 45s.

0: There's something from early 1989 called Stand from R.E.M. The song landed at number 6 on the Billboard Hot 100 record survey and was one of 9 top 40 hits the Athens, Georgia alternative rock group would have between 1987 and 1995. In all, R.E.M. recorded 15 studio albums and was one of the first alternative rock bands to achieve commercial success. I opened the set with Emerson, Lake & Palmer and a song that was not a hit record for them, but you may recognize it because it was played on rock stations a lot. Touch and Go from 1986. Now, while it wasn't a hit record for the British group, it stands out because it was on the only album that Emerson, Lake & Palmer ever released. Holy cow, the clock on the wall says I'm all done. Oh, well, had a chance to play some really cool stuff. Rock set. ABBA, R.E.M. And even a comedy track all about being a fry cook. I'm Larry Kratka. Hope you enjoyed the show. Talk to you later.
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2: 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Flagler Beach is part of Deltona, Daytona Beach, and Ormond Beach Metropolitan Statistical Area. It is named for oil tycoon and Florida railroad developer Henry Flagler, who was a key figure in the development of East Florida as a resort and vacation destination. Since its incorporation in April of 1925, Flagler Beach has developed as a unique seaside community. It is home to 6 miles of uncrowded beaches and many great fishing spots, restaurants with oceanfront dining, gift shops, and a host of recreational facilities. 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
7: Incredible Cinderella story. This unknown comes out of nowhere to lead the pack. Bad Augusta. He's on his final hole. He's got a beautiful backswing.
8: Dad! Oh, he got all of that one. He's got to be pleased with that. The crowd is just on his feet here. He's a Cinderella boy. Tears in his eyes, I guess, as he lines up this last shot. He's got about 195 yards left, and he's gonna... Looks like he's got about an 8 on him.
7: This crowd has gone deadly silent. Cinderella story, out of nowhere. A former greenskeeper now about to become the Masters champion.
8: It looks like I'm a wreck. It's in the hole! It's in the hole!
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0: Welcome to another edition of Nothing But Old 45s Classic Rock Hits. On this edition, I will feature a lot of songs from what are known as concept albums. Now, a concept album is one with a unified, specific theme throughout the album. We're all familiar with concept albums from The Who and Pink Floyd and many others, but there is a long list of concept albums made over the years. And on this edition of Classic Rock Hits, I'll play as many songs from concept albums as I can squeeze into an hour. So, let's get going. Let's get to work.

0: truth. Spin me down the long ages, let them sing the song.
1: Welcome to another edition of Nothing But Old 45's Classic Rock Hits. And on this edition, you'll be hearing a lot of classic rock songs that were part of what are called concept albums. That was Jethro Tull and the title track to their 1972 concept album, Thick as a Brick. That's the name of the song as well. And it is said that the album itself was a musical adaptation of an epic poem by a fictional 8-year-old genius. Of course, the lyrics to all the songs on the album were written by Jethro Tull frontman Ian Anderson. I opened the set with Styx and their 1981 concept album, Paradise Theater. What I played was the opening song to the album, which kind of explains what the album is all about. The album is a fictional account of the Paradise Theater in Chicago, which was actually built in 1928 and demolished in 1958. The Paradise Theater in Chicago was supposed to last forever.
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0: Now, that's one of the most familiar songs to come off a concept album. Pinball Wizard from The Who's 1969 concept album called Tommy. The story within the rock opera album is simple. It's about a deaf, dumb, and blind boy by the name of Tommy. There's so much more to that story, and I really encourage you to Google Tommy and find out more about that story. I opened a set with the Alan Parsons Project and a track off their 1980 concept album, Turn a Friendly Card. The song was called Games People Play, and the song itself hit number 16 on the Billboard Hot 100 Singles Record Chart in January of 1981. The album, it is said, was inspired by casino gambling, such as in Las Vegas or Monte Carlo, and the concept of risk, either at the gambling tables or in life itself.
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0: Concept albums go back a long, long way. Even Frank Sinatra did one called In the Wee Small Hours of the Morning back in 1955. But in the 1960s, many popular bands did concept albums, including the Beach Boys and the Beatles. So let's start with the Beatles.

The Beach Boys and one of the hit tracks off their 1966 concept album called Pet Sounds. You just heard Wouldn't It Be Nice, which was one of four hit singles off the album. Pet Sounds was initially met with a lukewarm reception by music critics. Now, you have to remember that back in 1966, concept albums were more experimental than anything else. But the album was a big hit worldwide. I opened a set with the Beatles, and both the title track to their 1967 concept album, Sgt. Pepper's Lonely Hearts Club Band, which led right into With a Little Help from My Friends. The album was all about a performance by the fictional Sgt. Pepper Band. The album was a big hit. It won four Grammy Awards in 1968, including Album of the Year. Now, one of the best-known concept albums is from Pink Floyd. The Wall featured not one, not two, but three songs called Another Brick in the Wall. Here's Another Brick in the Wall preceded by another song called The Happiest Days of Our Lives, which sets up the stage for Another Brick in the Wall. Listen to the lyrics.

0: that is another Brick in the Wall, part two, one of three Brick songs on the Wall album, and one of the most familiar songs from the album. The Wall, from 1979, explores the story of a rock star by the name of Pink, who envisions himself as a recluse from society. Some music historians consider The Wall to be one of the greatest albums of all times. Well, half of the classic rock hits concept album show is about over. I've got many more songs to play from some very interesting concept album hit albums in the next half hour. So stick around. Got a comedy break coming up and then more of the good stuff on this edition of Classic Rock Hits Concept Albums.
1: Nothing but old 45s laugh track.
2: I don't like words that hide the truth. I don't like words that conceal reality. I don't like euphemisms or euphemistic language. And American English is loaded with euphemisms because Americans have a lot of trouble dealing with reality. Americans have trouble facing the truth. So they invent a kind of a soft language to protect themselves from it. And it gets worse with every generation. For some reason, it just keeps getting worse. I'll give you an example of that. There's a condition in combat. Most people know about it. It's when a fighting person's nervous system has been stressed to its absolute peak and maximum, can't take any more input. The nervous system has either snapped or is about to snap. In the First World War, that condition was called shell shock. Simple, honest, direct language. Two syllables, shell shock. Almost sounds like the guns themselves. Then a whole generation went by, and the Second World War came along, and the very same combat condition was called battle fatigue. Four syllables now. Takes a little longer to say. Doesn't seem to hurt as much. Fatigue is a nicer word than shock. Shell shock. Battle fatigue. Then we had the war in Korea, 1950. Madison Avenue was riding high by that time, and the very same combat condition was called operational exhaustion. Hey, we're up to eight syllables now. And the humanity has been squeezed completely out of the phrase. It's totally sterile now. Operational exhaustion. Sounds like something that might happen to your car. Then, of course, came the war in Vietnam. And thanks to the lies and deceit surrounding that war, I guess it's no surprise that the very same condition was called post-traumatic stress disorder. Still eight syllables, but we've added a hyphen. And the pain is completely buried under jargon. Post-traumatic stress disorder. I'll bet you, if we'd have still been calling it shell shock, some of those Vietnam veterans might have gotten the attention they needed at the time. I'll bet you that. I'll bet you that. But it didn't happen. And one of the reasons is because we were using that soft language, that language that takes the life out of life. And it is a function of time. It does keep getting worse. I'll give you another example. Sometime during my life, toilet paper became bathroom tissue. I wasn't notified of this. No one asked me if I agreed with it. It just happened. Toilet paper became bathroom tissue. Sneakers became running shoes. False teeth became dental appliances. Medicine became medication. Information became directory assistance. The dump became the landfill. Car crashes became automobile accidents. Partly cloudy became partly sunny. Motels became motor lodges. House trailers became mobile homes. Used cars became previously owned transportation. Room service became guest room dining. The CIA doesn't kill anybody anymore. They neutralize people. Or they depopulate the area. The government doesn't lie. It engages in disinformation. The Pentagon actually measures nuclear radiation in something they call sunshine units. Israeli murderers are called commandos. Arab commandos are called terrorists. Contra killers are called freedom fighters. Well, if crime fighters fight crime and firefighters fight fire, what do freedom fighters fight? They never mention that part of it to us, do they? Never mention that part of it. And... yeah. And some of this stuff is just silly. We all know that. Like on the airlines, they say they want a pre-board. Well, what the hell is pre-board? What does that mean? To get on before you get on? They say they're going to pre-board those passengers in need of special assistance. We have no more deaf people in this country, hearing impaired. No one's blind anymore, partially sighted or visually impaired. We have no more stupid people. Everybody has a learning disorder. Or he's minimally exceptional. How would you like to be told that about your child? He's minimally exceptional. Oh, thank God for that. Psychologists actually have started calling ugly people those with severe appearance deficits. And we have no more old people in this country. No more old people. We shipped them all away, and we brought in these senior citizens. Isn't that a typically American 20th century phrase? Bloodless. And we have no more old people in this country. No more old people. We shipped them all away, and we brought in these senior citizens. Isn't that a typically American 20th century phrase? Bloodless, lifeless.

Years young. Imagine the fear of aging that reveals. To not even be able to use the word old to describe someone, to have to use an antonym. And fear of aging is natural, it's universal, isn't it? We all have that. No one wants to get old, no one wants to die, but we do. Soon as I was in my 40s, I'd look in the mirror and I'd say, well, I guess I'm getting older. Older sounds a little better than old, doesn't it? And it's okay, because thanks to our fear of death in this country, I won't have to die. I'll pass away. Or I'll expire like a magazine subscription. If it happens in the hospital, they'll call it a terminal episode. The insurance company will refer to it as negative patient care outcome. And if it's the result of malpractice, they'll say it was a therapeutic misadventure. I'm telling you, some of this language makes me want to vomit. Well, maybe not vomit. Makes me want to engage in an involuntary personal protein spill.

0: You know, I haven't had a chance to play that song in an awful long time, and it's good to hear it. That was Alice Cooper and Something from his 1978 concept album, From the Inside. The song is called How You Gonna See Me Now, a power ballad that landed at number 12 on the Billboard Hot 100 Singles record chart. The album is about Cooper's stay in a New York sanitarium due to his alcoholism, and the characters in the songs were based on real people he met there. The album was eventually adapted into a comic book, Marvel Premiere number 50. If you remember, I opened the show with Styx and the lead song from their Paradise Theater concept album. So I thought I'd open this set with something from 1983 that Styx did in another concept album. Kilroy Was Here. And from that album came what would become their signature song, Mr. Roboto.
1: Nothing but old 45s, classic rock hits. Yes.

0: Eagles, and something off their 1973 concept album called Desperado. Tequila Sunrise is a well-known song from the Eagles, but it was never a top 40 hit. But we all know it. The Desperado concept album was based on themes from the Old West, which included outlaws. Now, here's a piece of music trivia. Desperado was the only Eagles album where members of the band appear on the cover. I opened the set with a band out of Berkeley, California, Green Day, and a track off their 2004 concept album, American Idiot. Boulevard of Broken Dreams was a big hit in the United States and many other countries. The concept album follows the travels of a lower middle class American described as an adolescent anti-hero. There you go. As many concept album tracks that I can squeeze into an hour. That album tracks from Styx, Jethro Tull, the Alan Parsons Project, the Beach Boys, Pink Floyd, and even the Eagles. Hope you enjoyed it. I certainly did. I learned a few things. I'm Larry Kratky, your host on Classic Rock Hits. Give me a like on Facebook. Love to hear from you. Talk to you next time.
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0: Welcome to the Mal Thursday Show. I'm your host, Mal Thursday, with a very special episode for you. All Night Stand. All songs about being a rock and roll musician and playing in a band. A subject that is near and dear to my heart. The title of this week's show, taken from the novel by Tom Keyes, all about a British beat group called The Score, published in 1966. A movie adaptation was soon in the works, and the Kinks' Ray Davis was commissioned to write the theme song, but sadly, the film never materialized. The song, however, did get released, performed by mod band The Thoughts, and that record kicked off the show. Right now, we'll take you to Chess Studios in Chicago, January 6th, 1958, where Chuck Berry is about to record a rock and roll classic.
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This next song is called So You Want to Be a Rock and Roll Star, and it was written by Chris and I, and we were just looking through the teen magazines, you know, noticing how many people were rock and roll stars, and we thought that everybody should have a list of ingredients, you know, like a kit, you know, so that more people could become rock and roll stars.

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Mal Thursday with you here on the Mal Thursday Show All Night Stand. Wound up that set with the Helicopters from Sweden. I'm in the Band from their 2005 long player Rock and Roll is Dead. Started that set with an alternate take of Johnny B. Good by Chuck Berry. The Byrds, So You Want to Be a Rock and Roll Star, live in Stockholm in 1967. The Records, Starry Eyes, off their self-titled 1979 debut LP. A breakup song, but not the typical boy-girl breakup. It's about the band breaking up with their manager. The Creation, Can I Join Your Band, was taken from their 1967 album, We Are Painter Men. MC5, with the title track of their epic debut LP, Kick Out the Jams, recorded live at the Grandy Ballroom in Detroit, released in 1969 on Elektra. From Boston, Mass, Liars, L-Y-R-E-S, How Do You Know? A CD bonus track from On Fire at the Rusty Nail, 1985, available at liars.bandcamp.com. My band Mal Thursday Quintet will be sharing the stage with Liars Friday, February 13th at Carousel Lounge in Austin, Texas, and Saturday, February 14th at Flagship Records in San Antonio. Speaking of live gigs, this next set is all about life on the road as a touring rock and roll band. First up, from Potsdam, New York, just down the road from where I grew up, from 1967 on the D&C label, The Chancellors on tour on the Mal Thursday Show.

0: my home to do a tour with Crummy Pay. 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So you pray some bigger band might say that you can come support. It might be a hassle, it's a tragedy, a parody. But how you gonna haggle when you know it's only charity?
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0: You gotta understand the situations. A band means having patience for the vast humiliations. So you hit the open road and ate a lot of crazy gravel. With good songs and decent merch, you always found a way to travel. But you find the booking tours can be more trouble than it's worth. Who'd see your unknown band when there's 10 million on the earth? So the bassist scans the web for any tour that gets announced on it. If no support's confirmed, that's when you take a leap and pounce on it. Drummers who are nice can turn cold-hearted, so you can't return them home owning less money than they started.
1: Support tours.
0: The bassist has to grit his teeth and face it. Pay to stay in a hotel? No way, it's work, not a vacation. So after many sleazy years, you nearly have your own career, and you can book a little tour, and you can pick where you appear. Now you pick the tour support, so of course, like chicken pox, every band you ever met will pop up quick in your inbox. And they want to know if there's support acts that are yet confirmed, and so you make them off. Offers, cause I guess it's just your turn. I'm in it for the money, is that funny? I'm a working class musician with no funding in my country. I'm thinking at my best when I get desperate. Find a way to make it pay, cause it's my job, not an investment. The sweet and sour secret of the trade, you learn to squeeze in every way to turn the lemons lemonade. I gotta find a way to make it work till I just cut so many corners I get dizzy from the circle. I don't wanna leave my home to do a tour with crummy pay. But if they make an offer to you, what you really gonna say? Hi Jeffrey, nice to hear from you. Yes, we have avails April 11th through May 15th. The tour starts in Omaha. You would be the first act of three. The budget is $50 to $150 a night, but I'll see if I can up it a little in the major markets for you. But we can't have you on the bill in Portland, San Francisco, or Seattle, because you were just out there last month. Let us know ASAP, because we're announcing tomorrow. Oh, terrible offer. Let me think about it. Yes.

Mal Thursday on the microphone here on the Mal Thursday Show All Night Stand with a set of songs about being on tour, winding up with the sad but true tale of support tours by Jeffrey Lewis with a J, not to be confused with character actor Jeffrey Lewis, who spelled it with a G. The Ramones with the 1981 version of Touring, which I prefer to the one that came out 2 years later on Mondo Bizarro, because Vox Organ, man. From 1970, Creedence Clearwater Revival Travelin' Band off of Cosmos Factory, and led off with the Chancellors on tour. I'll carry on now with the Stranglers on the Mal Thursday Show.

Mal Thursday, midway through this epic episode, all about being in a rock group with my favorite band, Mal Thursday Quintet, A Crumpled Five. Taken from our difficult second album, Mods and Gods, coming soon on Teen Sound Records, Misty Lane Music. From 1975's The Who by Numbers, the John Entwistle composition Success Story, memorably featured in the movie The Kids Are All Right, with Entwistle skeet shooting his gold records. And let off with The Stranglers' Get a Grip on Yourself, taken from their 1977 Radis Norwegicus LP. In the second hour of the show, songs about the rock and roll circus and some self-referential numbers by various combos on the Mal Thursday Show. All Night Stand.

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direct from my first floor penthouse here on the south side of Weird City. This is the Mal Thursday Show, and I'm your host, Mal Thursday. This time around, it's the fifth in the ongoing series of episodes made up entirely of songs from various movie soundtracks of the past 60 years or so. It's Mal Goes to the Movies 5. And started things off with Manfred Mann's theme to 1968's Up the Junction, one of my favorite 60s Brit flicks. Right now, the Kinks' contribution to the art of the soundtrack. Sadly, while groups like Herman's Hermits, Dave Clark 5, and even Freddie and the Dreamers had gotten to star in feature films, a Kinks movie never materialized during their 60s heyday. So, in an unlikely marriage of art and commerce, in 1970, Ray Davies agreed to compose the music for Percy, a nudge-nudge, wink-wink sex comedy about the world's first penis transplant. Now, the producers might have noticed a theme in Ray's recent work at the time, a longing for the old ways, a philosophy that would certainly not approve of such things as penis transplants. So for the main title tune, the producers of Percy were given this next one, The Kinks, on the Mal Thursday Show.

0: Hello, what's this? A fig leaf? No, probably another sex education film. No, it's not. It's Percy. This is Percy. No point in being coy about it. Percy is the first successful transplant.
1: How long have I got?
2: My dear man, we mustn't be greedy. Length isn't all that important. You are the first, the only man on this planet with someone else's.
0: Percy is an outrageous sex comedy and a very touching love story.
3: You're a very lucky man. You've inherited the equivalent of a vintage Rolls Royce.
0: Percy is the real thing. This film stars Percy in the title role. Supported in superb style by Howell Bennett as Edward Anthony, aided by the professional skills of Denham Elliott, with the expert help of beauties like Elka Summer, Britt Eklund, Sid Heyman, Adrian Poster, Julia Foster, Tracy Reed, and Sue Lloyd.
3: It's very well, hung.
0: Oh, yes, the inevitable question, how long is Percy? Well, Percy is just over 100 minutes long.

man. It's a psych out. See the pleasure lovers who live it like it is, where it's at. Make the scene with the rebels, the hippies who think that flower power rules over everything and everybody. Psych out. Dick Clark presents the hallucinatory world of the flower children as they parade up and down the streets of San Francisco's Haight-Ashbury district. Psych Out was filmed entirely on location in hippie heaven. See the mind blowers in action. Watch the psychedelic dropouts as they psych out, psych out, psych out. You'll listen to the sound of green with the seeds in the strawberry alarm clock. Taste a moment of madness when you experience a psych out. With Susan Strasberg and Dean Stockwell in psychedelic color from American International. Psych out.

0: Hey, guys, you know what the turtles are singing about? They're singing about marriage. You know, that little ceremony where you slip a ring on her finger and she slips one right through your fat nose. But don't let it blow your mind. At least not until you've seen that flick from 20th Century Fox, A Guide for the Married Man. You'll get the real lowdown on some basic facts of what's really happening in married life. So if you're thinking of being a dropout or just thinking single, don't make a move until you groove with Robert Morris, Walter Matthau, Inga Stevens, and a host of Mad Marred Swingers and A Guide for the Married Man in color. And all you birds, don't let your fellas see it alone. Suggested for mature audiences.
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0: Mal Thursday, unspooling the reels of time on the Mal Thursday show with two from the Turtles, a guide for the married man from the leering 1967 sex comedy of the same name, and She'll Come Back from the 1966 spy spoof Out of Sight. From 1967's Psych Out, the Seeds put the bummer in the Summer of Love with two fingers pointing on you, and we let off with three from the soundtrack of Percy, an oft-overlooked item in the Kinks catalog, containing some first-rate music, including The Way Love Used to Be, Whip Lady, and God's Children. Next up, Backwoods Badassery from Robert Mitchum, Merle Haggard, and Gene Vincent on the Mal Thursday Show.
1: Hot Rod Gang, the story of John Abernathy III. But he really goes for that music with a modern beat, hot rods, and lovely Lois. So here's a kid who just has to live a wild double life. Don't miss Hot Rod Gang.

0: more savage than the Tommy Gun Massacre of the Roaring Twenties. Trapped between the T-Men and the Terror Mob on Thunder Road.
1: Let me tell the story, I can tell it all, about the mountain boy who ran illegal alcohol. His daddy made the whiskey, son, he drove the load. When his engine roared, they called the highway Thunder Road. Sometimes into Asheville, sometimes

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On the 1st of April, 1954, the federal man sent word he'd better make his run no more. He said 200 agents were covering the state. Whichever road he tried to take, they'd get him sure his fate. Son, his daddy told him, make this run your last. Your tank is filled with 100 proof. You're all

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1: Did you ever hear the story of the Fame Killers 3?

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You've heard the story of Jesse James, of how he lived and died. If you're still in need of something to read, here's the story of Bonnie and Clyde. Now, Bonnie and Clyde are the Barrow Gang. I'm sure you all have read how they rob and steal, and those who squeal are usually found dying or dead. They call them cold-hearted killers. They say they are heartless and mean. But I say this with pride, that I once knew Clyde when he was honest and upright and clean. But the law fooled around, kept taking him down and locking him up in a cell, till he said to me, I'll never be free, so I'll meet a few of them in hell. If a policeman is killed in Dallas and they have no clue to guide, if they can't find a fiend, they just wipe their slate clean and hang it on Bonnie and Clyde. If they try to act like citizens and rent them a nice little flat, about the third night, they're invited to fight by a subgun's rat-a-tat-tat. Someday, they'll go down together. They'll bury them side by side. To few, it'll be grief. To the law, a relief. But it's death for Bonnie and Clyde.

Mal Thursday here with y'all, and a mess of wild soundtrack nuggets for your listening and dancing pleasure. Mal Goes to the Movies 5 on the Mal Thursday Show. In the background, that's Flattin' Scruggs with Foggy Mountain Breakdown from 1967's Bonnie and Clyde, a highly influential movie which inspired many imitators, including 1969's Killers 3, with Dick Clark, Robert Walker Jr., and Diane Varsity, co-starring Merle Haggard as the brave sheriff who, spoiler alert, gets shot in the face. Merle also composed the title tune, in which he gives away the entire plot of the movie. Robert Mitchum had a big hit with the theme to 1958's Thunder Road, and we started things off with Gene Vincent and the Blue Caps' Baby Blue, featured in Hot Rod Gang, also from 58. Up next, Troubadours on Celluloid with Bob Dylan, Leonard Cohen, and a double shot at Johnny Cash. Next on the Mal Thursday Show.

0: This is the Cumberland Plateau. When the Tennessee Valley Authority brought electricity here, it not only changed the face of the land, it altered the lives of the people. But those who live in the stony uplands are still insular, still letting the world pass by, still steeped in their own traditions. Only a rare few have ever been able to see into these people's hearts. Johnny Cash is one. Cash does it in a style all his own. He has brought his people and their experience out of the Tennessee hills,
1: just start out
0: into the world. When they decided to make a new motion picture in Tennessee about these people, they turned to Johnny Cash to write the score. The film is called I Walk the Line.

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0: Listen, Mr. McCabe. 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And I know that if you had a house up here, you'd stand and make yourself a lot of money. 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
1: Well, I don't think you're going to find my clientele up here too interested in that sort of thing.
0: They will be once they get a taste of it.

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0: William H. Bonney. 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
2: No, I sure hope you don't, Billy.
0: And he was just a kid. Billy the Kid.
1: You take this. My luck's running good.
0: Patrick F. Garrett. He was the most dangerous outlaw in the territory. So they made him sheriff.
3: It's pretty fair shooting for an old married man.
1: Just luck, I guess, how he
0: Pat gets. Garrett had just one friend.
4: Hey, Billy.
0: Billy the Kid. And just one job. Kill him. Now Sam Peckinpah, the director who unleashed the Wild Bunch, takes a hard new look at two old friends, Pat Garrett and Billy the Kid. They were legends in their own time.
1: Times have changed.
5: Times, maybe. Not me.
0: James Coburn.
6: Bill!
0: Chris Christopherson.
6: Come on in, Pat!
0: Jason Robards. Slim Pickens. Catty Corrado. Jack Elam.
7: That'd be me, Sheriff.
0: Rita Coolidge. Chill Wills. And introducing in his first dramatic motion picture performance,
8: Plums.
0: Recording star Bob Dylan.
6: Sheriff Pat Garrett.
1: Adios.
0: Pat Garrett and Billy the Kid, legends in their own time. But time was running out.

Mal Thursday down by the riverside with Slim Pickens and knocking on heaven's door. Listening to a couple of selections from Bob Dylan's soundtrack for Sam Peckinpah's Pat Garrett and Billy the Kid. Also in there, Leonard Cohen with Sisters of Mercy from McCabe and Mrs. Miller. Lenny will return for Mal Goes to the Movies Part 6, the concert films. Johnny Cash broke into the movie biz with 1961's 5 Minutes to Live, the title number to which was heard on part one of this series. But he was really on a roll at the turn of the 70s when he sang the theme numbers to A Gunfight, Little Foss, and Big Halsey, and also composed the score to I Walk the Line and Gospel Road. In the second half of the show, make-believe bands, glam rock, and more Tarantino soundtracks. On the Mal Thursday show.

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10: 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I'm Susie Cruz. Got the best of the 80s this half hour. Hall & Oates, Billy Joel, Loverboy. And right now,

best of the 80s are on 80s USA. That's Billy Joel, and I'm Susie Cruz. Working for the Weeknd is ranked number 100 on VH1's 100 Greatest Songs of the 1980s. Here's Loverboy.

USA with Bill Medley and Jennifer Warnes. I'm Susie Cruz. If you bought the album Born in the USA, you got your money's worth. It had 7 top 10 singles, including Glory Days, which went to number 5. Here's Bruce Springsteen.

0: USA with DeBarge. I'm Susie Cruz. We've got more great 80s on the way from Boz Gags, Billy Idol, and the Cars.
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Heart on 80s USA. I'm Susie Cruz. We've got the follow-up to Always Something There to Remind Me. This is Naked Eyes. Promises, promises.

0: 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I'm Susie Cruz with the best of the 80s and more of those on the way, including Mr. Mister, Kool & the Gang, and Journey.
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10: Corner the market and utilities. 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

Oddities USA. I'm Susie Cruz. This only reached 73 on its first release. Then it was featured on the soap General Hospital, and it went to number one. It's Patty Austin with James Ingram, Baby Come to Me.

80s USA with the Beach Boys. I'm Susie Cruz. We've got the best of the 80s. And this was a worldwide hit from 1986. It's Lionel Richie, Dancing on the Ceiling.

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1: Sure, Sir Isaac Newton unraveled the mysteries of gravity, but could he have unraveled the mysteries of Rubik's Cube? 3 weeks ago, Judge Smith retired to her chambers with Exhibit A, Rubik's Cube. She hasn't been seen since. 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

80s USA. That's Stevie Nicks and Don Henley. I'm Susie Cruz. Got the best of the 80s. From the album Modern Times, this is Starship with Find Your Way Back.

80s USA with Taylor Dayne. I'm Suzy Cruz. The music video for this song was recorded at the St. Regis Hotel in New York City. Here's Joe Jackson stepping out.

0: USA with Mike and the Mechanics. I'm Susie Cruz. Great stuff on the way from Van Halen, Wham, Lionel Richie, and lots more.
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2: 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And don't get too far from shore. Also, make sure that there's a lifeguard nearby just in case something happens. But besides that, have a great time.
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8: 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Today, I'll take you back to those treasured moments in time when life was much simpler. So sit back, relax, reminisce, and enjoy as I play the tunes that will never die. Let's get started.
9: Let's get started. Let's get started. Let's get started. Let's get started. Let's get started. He says, let's get started, and that's exactly what we're going to do. You know, okay, let me tell you. After a few top secret meetings with Rosemarie, who tunes into the Memory Lane Show over at MCBVI Radio and is a regular contributor to Memory Lane, we agreed upon a theme. Excuse me. Now, initially, Rosemarie came up with the idea of featuring songs with the word how in the title. However, this list was just too extensive and too many songs, too long. So Rosemarie went back to the drawing board and came up with an idea of playing songs that begin with the word how. And bam, we have a theme. It's as simple as that sometimes. We'll also have Memory Lane's On This Date in Rock and Roll History featuring such artists as The Fifth Dimension, Jimmy Rogers. But wait, there's more. We're also going to have requests and dedications. Now, this week's Rate the Record enters my So Close Yet So Far category. You'll hear more about that a little bit later on. I also have a one-hit wonder, comparison covers, double-deckers, my vault song, what else? Instrumental hit of the week, and you'll learn what the number one song was on this very date back in 1966. Oh, boy. Now, if that isn't enough, dig this. If you want to chat with other folks listening to the same show, may consider joining us in our chat room. Very easy to get here. 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Give yourself a nickname and come on in. And I guarantee you, you'll be welcomed with open arms from Aaron, Lucky, myself, Donna, Shaz, Belle. How about that? You won't be disappointed. We do have one great rock and roll listener celebrating a birthday this coming week, and I'll tell you more about him a little bit later on. Now, let me please take a moment and give a big thank you to Zeno Radio for making it possible to listen to the live Memory Lane Show via your mobile device. Simply dial 605-472-9037. That's 605-472-9037. And you're going to hear the phone ring, and you're going to hear a little intro by Killer Lewis, Jerry Lee Lewis. Then I say a sentence or two, and like magic, you're listening to the live show. Now, let me tell you something. This morning, when I check it every Saturday before the show, I heard the lady say, sorry, this broadcast is not online or something like that. Well, she said that five times, then hung up on me, and I called back, and bam, first time, it jumps right in. So I don't know. I'm frustrated with dumb people. But anyway, now the basic thing is when you do connect, you can take me with you. Just make sure, check it out, boys and girls, make sure your data company doesn't charge you any extra money. I guarantee Memory Lane and excuse me, Zeno Radio does not charge a cent, but it's your data company that you have to be worried about because, you know, they're always looking for ways to make a buck. This week I received a couple of emails from two different listeners that told me they chair dance to some of the music I play. That's nothing to be ashamed about. I know Becky over at MCBVI Radio does it often. But I've been chair dancing actually during the show too because I can't leave the mic or if it's turned on, that is. But I've been doing that for years. Now, in fact, how could you not when songs like this by the Isley Brothers are played? Well,

0: 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Say it again, say it again. It's Memory Lane.
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1: Okay, and you know what we do here, right? It's easy. We play those hits that will never, ever die. Okay, let's get started with our theme today, featuring songs whose title begin with the word howl. In 1975, a group from Sheffield, Yorkshire, England, known as Ace, had this tune enter the Hot 100, would later peak at number 3. The song's meaning? Ace bass player Terry Comer was working with other bands. He didn't tell the bandmates, who felt cheated when they found out.

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1: 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Because I play the tunes that'll never die. We go back in time, allow you to reminisce, maybe with that one or two songs that you can relate what you were doing back in that day. 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Folks, this is today's one-hit wonder.
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2: 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Wow, on this date in rock and roll history. Now, back in 1968, McCoo's voice helped lead this tune to number 29 on the Hot 100 for the Los Angeles, California form group,

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1: Okay, this one request comes in from Shaz over at Kurnow Radio, an affiliate of Memory Lane. Thank you, Shaz. She wants to hear this song by Chris Marshall. I did a little research on this artist, and the only thing I can find was he was associated with Square Bob, Square Pants, or something like that. I don't know if this is the same one or not. But anyway, Shaz, you asked for it and you got it.

0: Well, hello there. I am Beach Baby from Ocean Waves Radio, and I'm listening to Big Bob's Memory Lane Show on Big Bob's Memory Lane Show. He's the best surfer dude I know. I never thought that it would end.
1: Hillbilly Haydown. Okay, whatever works. Let's get back to today's Howl theme with a song by the Bee Gees. In 1977, the trio from Manchester, England, had this track make its debut on the prominent Hot 100 chart and later become a chart topper on its way to a gold record. Now here's a memory lane factoid for you. 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Listen closely.

0: Hi, this is DJ Troublemaker from the Troublemaker Experience, causing trouble around the world. 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
1: Folks, it's prayer segment time. This one is all updated, all across the board. Julie, well, no luck would have it. Julie's surgery was postponed. It was supposed to be last Monday. But get this. Hey, you're sitting down. The surgeon came down with COVID. But the latest update afterwards is that they reschedule it for October 5th, which is, what's it, next week? This coming week? Doc G, I spoke to him from Hamilton Radio. And he and his wife are both suffering from pain related to kidney stones. Well, you know, generally that's bad diet or something wrong with the diet. Being a person who dealt with stones, prayers are much needed for them. Donna, bless her heart, her back arthritis still bothers her. She's got to be careful. That's all it is. The operation appears to be successful, but it's going to take some time to heal up. So, folks, please send a prayer to these folks and anyone else having health-related issues, because you know what? Prayers work. Let's all join together and wish a happy birthday to Johnny Mathis as he celebrates number 88 on this date in rock and roll history. Let's all time travel back to 1957 when a San Francisco, California native had this first release get listed on the Hot 100 and peak at number 14.

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1: Hey, this is where we kind of play the hits that'll never die. Let's continue with today's theme of songs whose title word starts with how. In 1972, Mouth and McNeil had this track get listed on the Hot 100 and later would reach number 8 on its way to a gold record. Now here's a Memory Lane factoid for you. This is Mouth and McNeil's biggest claim to fame and their only hit in the U.S.

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1: Surf's up, baby. Hey, we're going to get back into low 80s this week. I'm looking forward to that. Okay, join me in taking a moment to wish Phil. You know, he comes in here once in a while, and he's out in Vancouver area. He's the owner of maxradio.ca, and he celebrates a birthday this coming Monday. I'm not sure, but I think he celebrates number 92. I think I heard that someplace or I read it on the internet. Anyway, just kidding. But this is for real. Phil Station was one of the original affiliates of the Memory Lane Show, joining in early 2008. Back when his station was named LG73 Internet Radio, and currently is one of the co-hosts of the show also. Phil, happy birthday. This is for you.
2: Did you know?
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1: Happy birthday, Phil. And many, many more. 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
1: This request comes in from Lucky, who resides in the Great White North. He wants to hear this tune by the Upsetters. But first, a little info about the group. The Upsetters were a band that played with some American musicians, which included Little Richard and sometimes Jimi Hendrix. Here's a seldom heard tune from 1965.

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1: I have a request dedication. You know how much I love them anyway. This request comes in from Donna, down in Crockett, Texas. And she'd like to dedicate this 1965 number one gold record by the Hermits to Shaz, Jill, and Belle. Hope you have ears on. This is for you.

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1: This next song was requested by Chris in Brewer, Maine, and it's also on my playlist today. I hope everybody is enjoying it, featuring songs with a title that starts with the word how. In 1975, Boston, Massachusetts native James Taylor had this hit enter the Hot 100 and on the chart and later peak at number 5 as a cover tune. Now here's a memory lane factoid for you. The song was inspired by the trademark line of Jackie Gleason. Everybody remember who he is? How sweet it is. And he used to say it on the Jackie Gleason show.

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1: Hey, what do we do here? I don't even have to say it. You probably already know, but I'm going to say it anyway. We play the hits that'll never die.

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1: Oh, I thought we had the problem remedied about the drops. Maybe we don't. I don't know. Anyway, hang on. Don't touch them players, unless you have to reboot them.
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7: Spare me the routine, Ventura. I know you're working the snowflake case. May I suggest you yield to the experts on this one? We'll find the porpoise.
8: Whew. 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Of course, that might not do any good. 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It's a dolphin that's been taken. 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I'm sure you already knew that. That's what turns me on about you. Your attention to detail.
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1: If my memory holds me right, if not all of them, is under 2 minutes. Believe that or not, and some are number one hits. We'll also have more of Memory Lane's What Happened on This Date in Rock and Roll History. This hour, we will feature Rate the Record. I told you earlier, it's by the Young Rascal. They had so many faces. They had so many names. Rascals, Little Rascals, Young Rascals. Well, this one is by the Young Rascals. Like, it should make a difference. Anyway, we got comparison covers coming up. One of the songs is actually on the list for comparison covers was requested by Shaz and Jill. That's how this happens in the industry. It's a live show. It's unbelievable. And we'll have the Seeger Fix tune that'll morph right into the internationally famous Rock Out to end the show. But first, while you're listening to these oldies but goodies, you can surf over to memorylaneshow.com. That's the headquarters for the show. You will see in the left and right columns immediately the True Blue affiliates of Memory Lane. I am proud to be associated with each and every one of them. 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These are very talented, imaginative individuals. They have one heck of a lineup prepared for your listening pleasure. You could bookmark it, then revisit the site when that show is on and listen to it. While you're there, you can always do me a little favor and shoot them a little contact email and tell them to keep up the great job. I, for one, appreciate the opportunity to give them an attaboy and attagirl every single chance I get. And speaking of thank yous, how about Zeno Radio? Thank you to the folks over there for allowing me to have the show available on your mobile device simply by dialing 605-472-9037. That's 605-472-9037. what will happen is that a phone will ring. You'll hear it ring and pick up like someone's going to, you're waiting for someone to say hello, but just don't do anything. Don't touch any buttons. Give it an opportunity to negotiate with each other. And then, bam, the show comes to you live. You can take me with you any place you go from then on. And now for the comparison cover segment part of the show, as suggested by my good friend Dave in Southern California. Hey, Audrey, can you help us out?
16: I will now prepare systems for comparison. Double-decker covers. The same song will be sung by different artists. Take it away, Bob.

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1: This week's comparison covers of the song Drinkin' Why, Spooty Oody, Spoodio Doody, Spoodio, Spoodio D. You know what I'm getting at. Well, they were kind of different, a little bit. The first version was performed by Stick McGee way back in 1949. Wow! The second version was sung by one of our favorite artists on the Memory Lane show, especially during the Rock Out, Jerry Lee Killer Lewis. Thank you much. The theme today of featuring our best short songs leads us to a group that call themselves Queen. This fun, almost goofy track from the 1975's classic A Night at the Opera was written by lead singer Freddie Mercury and describes the narrator's typical week. Oh, I hope it matches my typical week. The song contains some beautiful vocal harmonies as well as an unexpected key change leading into a guitar solo.

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0: Hey, I received a request by our good friend and another avid listener to Memory Lane Show, Chris out in Brewer, Maine. He'd like to hear this 1963 number one gold record by the Rooftop Singers. Chris, I hope you have your ears on, brother. You asked for it and you got it.

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0: The next song for today's theme of our best short songs, we turn to Elvis. No, not that one, the other one, Costello. The song that kicks off the singer-songwriter's 1977 debut album, My Aim Is True, introduces the world to Costello's clever lyrical wordplay and in bitter tone. The song seems to be a jab at working-class conditions and leading a humdrum life.

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1: Folks, the date is February 8th, the year 1965. Exactly 55 years ago today, a blue-eyed soul duo known as the Righteous Brothers had this blast from the past at the very top of the charts.

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1: Okay, don't touch them players, because coming up real soon will be this week's Rate the Record, featuring a tune by the Young Rascals. 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That sure don't sound like much, but that was big money back in 1963. And it didn't take long for dividends to pay off when this track made its debut on the Hot 100 and reached number 11 for the guys from Detroit, Michigan.

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0: 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Or you can Twitter me @memory_lane. Then after the top of the hour, I'll give the results of the vote to determine if this track should have been a hit or not. Before we get started onto the song, I'd like to shout a big thank you to Gary from Milwaukee, Wisconsin, for suggesting today's Rate the Record. Thanks, Gary. This group was known for hit songs like Good Lovin', Groovin', and How Can I Be Sure, just to name a few. In June of 1966, the New York-formed group released You Better Run. The B-side to that number 20 hit was Love is a Beautiful Thing. Although the track was included on the Young Rascals' second album called Collections, the tune was never released as an A-side. Did this song have what it takes to be a charted hit? Folks, you now have the opportunity to voice your opinion by voting if this song should have been a charted hit or not. Here's Love is a Beautiful Thing by the Young Rascals.

0: 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Michael Kendall Harris here with the VIP Lounge Oldies Funhouse Radio, the 40s to the 80s and beyond, on the web at oldiesfunhouse.com or listen by phone at 641-793-8167. 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
1: Hey, the song that just played by the Young Rascals, Love is a Beautiful Thing, is this week's Rate the Record. The voting polls are currently open, and they will stay open till well after the top of the hour, at which time we'll shut the polls down, we'll gather up all the votes, stick them in Big Bertha, and have her spit out the results we will share with the entire universe. Okay, we got to mark some of these things down here as they're coming in. How about that? Young Rascals, Love is a Beautiful Thing. Here's a nice tune by the Marvelettes.
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1: Yes, indeedy. 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I hope everyone is enjoying today's theme today of playing the short songs. They're normally under 2 minutes, and I think that makes history in itself. For our next track, we turn to the other Elvis, the king of rock and roll, Presley, for some help. In April of 1957, the king had this track make his debut on the Hot 100 singles chart. The tune would climb to the top of the chart and be a 6th platinum record.

0: E-L-O, Electric Light Orchestra, in case you've been living in a closet for the last couple, 3 decades. Hey, don't touch them players, because we still have a lot more of the show coming at you. More of our short songs themed today. More of what happened on this date in rock and roll history. This hour, we'll be going to the movies. We'll give you the results for this week's Rate the Record, featuring Young Rascals' Love is a Beautiful Thing.
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2: 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Did you know that the deepest recorded point on the ocean floor is in the Marianas Trench, with a depth of nearly 36,000 feet down? 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

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It is the Godfather's birthday weekend. That's right, Michael McDonald celebrating another trip around the sun, February 12th. And we've got some Michael McDonald coming up, of course, with the Doobie Brothers. We'll feature a song where he's singing backup with Toto and one of his highest rated solo hits. Plus, we'll be celebrating Valentine's Day weekend and Super Sunday. But first, it's the Little River Band pushing off the docks with Reminiscing. I'm Captain Adam, and you're on board Yacht Rock Radio and yachtrockradio.com.

Al Jarreau on the Yacht That Rocks. A lot of people call Yacht Rock Radio the Michael McDonald channel because he's so well connected to so many of these artists, co-writing the songs, singing backup on the songs. We've got some examples of that coming up later in the show. But first, to celebrate his birthday this weekend, February 12th, and this is a big one. He was born in 1952, so this weekend is the big 7-0. Happy 70th birthday, Michael McDonald from Yacht Rock Radio.

That's Dan Hill smoothing things up on Yacht Rock Radio with one of our Rock and Roll Hall of Famers, Daryl Hall of You Know Him, You Love Him, Hall & Oates, planning a solo tour. It's his first solo tour in a decade. It's a short one. He's only going to do about 8 dates. It starts April 1st. Todd Rundgren will be on his support. But if you go to these shows, make sure you note that all of the songs he'll perform will be from his solo albums. He's not going to do any Hall & Oates song. You will not hear Maneater at the Daryl Hall concerts this spring. So we've got you covered now on the Yacht That Rocks. This is Yacht Rock Radio.

Firefall. Oh, yeah. So smooth on Yacht Rock Radio. We hope you're having a smooth weekend. We're so glad you've decided to set sail with us. My name is Captain Adam with a band. Firefall. Oh, yeah. So smooth on Yacht Rock Radio. We hope you're having a smooth weekend. We're so glad you've decided to set sail with us. My name is Captain Adam with a band that's celebrating their 50th.

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Ladies and gentlemen, happy Valentine's Day coming up Monday, and happy Super Sunday, the big game this weekend. Gentlemen, we've got a choice to make. If you want to have a stress-free Super Sunday and sit on your couch and do nothing and enjoy that game, you better have something planned for Monday night. I don't care if she said, don't get me anything this year for Valentine's Day. You may never get to watch the big game on Super Sunday ever again. That reminds me, I need to get to the mall. In the meantime, Boz Gags on Yacht Rock Radio.

more recent version of that song, Cruisin', that was Huey Lewis, Gwyneth Paltrow, a duet on Yacht Rock Radio. All right, I'm Captain Adam. It is a big weekend here on Yacht Rock Radio, not because of the Super Sunday or the Valentine's Day. It's Michael McDonald's birthday weekend. February 12th, the Golden Voice, the godfather of Yacht Rock, celebrating a birthday. We've got our Michael McDonald tree up in the studio, and we'll get a song from Toto on very soon with Michael McDonald on backing vocals. Stick around for that and more, all on the way on Yacht Rock Radio. With the Yacht Rock Song of the Week, it's the Raspberries and Go All the Way.

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8: Hey, I like that hat, man. 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

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This is going to be one fun cruise because we have special guests in studio, a couple of Russells. We have Graham Russell and Russell Hitchcock. You know them better as Air Supply. And I'm excited to have them as my co-host today on Yacht Rock Radio. Plus, we'll feature some of your favorite Yacht Rock from artists like Ambrosia, Frankie and the Knockouts, a Deep Blue Sea cut from Chilliwack, and more. But first, it's the Doobie Brothers featuring the Godfather, Michael McDonald, with his sweet, soulful, smooth voice. 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

George Benson is breezing, and we are cruising on Yacht Rock Radio. Captain Adam with you. 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Stay close. It's coming up next after Maneater on Yacht Rock Radio.

0: Rock and Roll Hall of Famers, Hall & Oates on Yacht Rock Radio. I'm Captain Adam. I'm excited to have Russell Hitchcock and Graham Russell from Air Supply, musical legends, on the show with me. Is that okay? Is it okay to call Russell Hitchcock a musical legend?
1: That's far too lofty for us. We're just a couple of guys that have been on the road for a long time.
0: Just a couple of guys? Graham Russell, is that fair to say, just a couple of guys that have been on the road?
2: Absolutely, yeah. That's what we prefer, you know.
0: Okay, well then we are not with musical legends. We are with just a couple of guys that have some top 10 hits that have been on the road for 40 plus years. We're with Air Supply backstage. And I got to tell you, in my youth, and now that I'm a middle-aged man, we're the same age, really. But when I was a kid, you guys were really hitting it big. And when I think of Air Supply, I think of that album cover for the one that you love with the balloon, the hot air balloon.
1: Correct. Yeah.
0: Everywhere I go, I see a hot air balloon in the sky, I think of Air Supply. Is that just me, or do you hear that too from your fans?
1: Well, I do the same thing myself, actually. Every time I see one, I think of that album cover. And when we made the records with Arista, might be interesting or not, I don't care really. They said, do you want this hot air balloon or that hot air balloon on the cover? So that was our choice. So we went with the blue one.
0: With the hearts.
1: Yeah.
0: So they actually gave you a choice of just two hot air balloons.
1: Yeah.
0: I got to test your memory. What was the other balloon?
1: That was too long ago.
2: I think it had less hearts on it.
0: Did you ever ride into a concert on a hot air balloon?
1: Good idea. Write that down, Sparky, will you?
0: Yeah, I mean, the logistics would be a nightmare, but the visual would be great. If you guys came in on a hot air balloon.
2: I've never been in a hot air balloon. But
0: You've never been in one?
2: I've never been in one, no. I should go in one. But I've never, no. It would be fun. They would know who it is for sure.

Oh, you can see that hot air balloon right now. Air Supply, the one that you love on Yacht Rock Radio. More with Air Supply. They'll be joining us throughout the show. So stay close to hear from Russell Hitchcock and Graham Russell. 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

I believe this is Yacht Rock Radio, and I believe you just heard I Believe from Chilliwack. So glad you're on board with us today. 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More with Russell Hitchcock and Graham Russell from Air Supply on the way on Yacht Rock Radio. 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

0: the crown prince of yacht rock, Christopher Cross, with one of the top yacht rock songs of all time, Sailing, on Yacht Rock Radio. Captain Adam with you, and with me are the members, founding members of Air Supply, Graham Russell and Russell Hitchcock. You played all over the world. I want to ask you about maybe a country or a place that would surprise me that are huge Air Supply fans. It's obvious in America, Great Britain, Australia, huge hits in English. Was there an airport or a bus station in the old days, currently, recently? You got off the bus, and it's just an enormous reception that you weren't expecting that would make all of us smile.
1: Well, we went to Southeast Asia for the first time in 1980, so every country there. We went to Korea, South Korea first, China, Japan, Indonesia, Malaysia, Singapore, Hong Kong, and we never knew what to expect, but everybody knew our songs from day one, so it was a big thrill for us to go there and realize that people had been touched by our songs as deeply as they are still.
0: So a fan in Southeast Asia that would say hi to you, they can't speak English.
1: Correct.
0: They are singing every word of your songs in English.
1: Yeah. In fact, some people have said to us that they learned English kind of by listening to our songs, so that's another big thrill. Very flattering.
0: That's very cool. So you can get Rosetta Stone, or you can get the Air Supply Library.
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0: More with Air Supply throughout the show, and we'll feature a great song that sounds even better live. And trust me, I've heard this one live. I've heard them kick off an entire show with this song, and it's very intense with their incredible band. It's called Sweet Dreams on Yacht Rock Radio.

Frankie and the Knockouts on Yacht Rock Radio. That is one of my favorite songs. It's called Sweetheart. And not just because I had a great interview with Frankie Previtt from Frankie and the Knockouts. That interview, you can hear it in its entirety right now on our website, yachtrockradio.com. And our interview with Air Supply today from today's show will be posted on the website very soon. I'm Captain Adam. We have more with Air Supply coming up shortly. We'll talk about their work in American television coming up soon. Stay with us. 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

0: Linda Ronstadt, Hurts So Bad, not exactly pure yacht rock, but you know what? We don't have enough female yacht rockers, so we'd like to squeeze in a few that are close cousins of yacht rock. You're on board with Yacht Rock Radio, and we're on board with Graham Russell and Russell Hitchcock from Air Supply joining us on the air. The love songs, the romance, the hits. Was there ever a time, I'm just asking for fun now, that you wanted to write, you know, a hate song or a heavy metal or just some, let's just for a joke on April Fool's Day, do something that's not us?
1: I wouldn't write a song like that because it's not me, you know. If I write a song, it has to be me, you know. I can't do something that isn't me because I'd be fooling people and I couldn't do that, you know. I mean, the reason we have so many romantic songs is because that's the way we are in real life. We're very passionate people, very emotional, and that comes out in the songs. I think if we were to do anything else, it wouldn't really be us, and we wouldn't be. People would know, you know. Oh, he doesn't hate me like he says he does. You know, we love everybody. That's why it's easy for us.

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70s USA with Fleetwood Mac and Say You Love Me. I'm Susie Cruz playing the best of the 70s. And this hour, we've got a theme. We are playing songs with girls' names in the title. This song failed as a single when it was released without the piano ending, but the long version became a huge hit in 1972. It's Derek and the Dominoes, Layla.

USA with America and Tin Man. I'm Suzy Cruz, playing the best of the 70s. And this hour, we're spotlighting songs with girls' names in the title. This was the third hit from the Bridge Over Troubled Water album from 1970.

70s USA with Foreigner. I'm Susie Cruz playing the best of the 70s. And these guys were doing their best to sound like Americans. They were doing a Beach Boys sounding song using American accents, but they were from England. This is First Class with Beach Baby.

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1: Did you know that there are over 400 species of sharks in the world? 440 to be specific. 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
2: It's Friday. My beautiful bride here at my side. Hello, Heidi. How's it going?
1: Hello. Good. How are you doing?
2: I'm fantastic. And I'm excited to visit with my guest today. Michael Mando is Nacho from Breaking Bad. Not Breaking Bad. Better Call Saul.
1: Our son loves him.
2: Well, I was telling him that I was going to be chatting with him. And he's like, oh, you get to talk to Nacho? So Troy is super excited. So I'm going to chat with him about not one project, not two projects, but three different projects. Two of them are out right now. One is the number one movie in the nation. The other is the number one streaming show in the nation.
1: Wow.
2: And then he's got another one coming out at the end of the month. So it's a good month for Mr. Michael Mando. We're going to chat with him all about those projects coming up in just a bit.

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0: Now with today's reason to party, here's my beautiful bride, Heidi Small. What do you have for me there, Heidi?
1: Today is Purple Heart Day.
0: Oh, that is such
1: an important medal.
0: Yes, it is.
1: And the cocktail Purple Heart is pretty simple. It's Blue Maui and Red Maui together.
0: Well, I didn't realize that that would be that easy. It's just two things.
1: Pretty easy.
0: This plus that. Well, guess what?
1: A lot easier to do than to obtain a Purple Heart.
0: Yes, yes. I have a link to the drink in the show notes for today at johnandheidishow.com.
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0: Those other presets are totally unnecessary. Now, surveys and studies and such, it would seem that a lot of us are just not working. We're working hard at looking like we're working. A survey of 1,000 full-time employees found 66% admit to faking productivity. Gen Z leads the charge at 80% of them. The average worker spends 5 hours a week just trying to maintain the appearance that they're busy. I don't have that problem. The equivalent to nearly 7 work weeks a year. Popular tricks include occasionally moving their computer mouse to keep the decoy document or browser tab open, deliberately responding slowly to messages. Researchers say burnout and micromanagement are major reasons why workers are faking their busyness. Monitoring software often makes employees more stressed rather than more productive. In other words, the real office grind might be pretending to grind. By the way, in the survey, 73% of managers also admitted that they are faking productivity at work. So,
1: wow.
0: Here's the thing. I got so much to do. I don't have time to fake work. Here's the thing, though. I also don't get my work done because I get distracted so easily.
1: Yes.
0: I was waiting for you to say that. All right. There we go. Surveys and studies and such on the John and Heidi Show.

0: are your place for the classic Top Down Top 40 sound. So join us for the fast-paced fun, the best hits ever, the jingles, the commercials you haven't heard in a zillion years, and lots more. It's all right here on
1: That Thing with Rich Appel.
0: This weekend, celebrating National Pickleball Day, Tarantula Appreciation Day, Sneak a Zucchini onto Your Neighbor's Porch Day, and the anniversary of the mimeograph. And, of course, all summer songs, all summer long.

0: This is Chuck Matthews on Greatest Hits USA. And coming up this weekend, we are going to answer the following questions. What group got sued by the electric company? Who found himself in pajamas? And who had the number one record this week in 1966? Find out! Turn it up this weekend right here.
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0: Now, big screen, little screen. The concert film George Michael, The Faith Tour, has been acquired by Universal. They shot this in Paris back in 1988. And they're just now finally getting around to going, maybe we should do something with this.
1: They're doing more and more of that, releasing older stuff from different artists.
0: This is going to be coming out later this year, including IMAX formats. And Ryan Gosling has officially joined the Marvel Cinematic Universe. So this is exciting for a whole lot of people. He's going to be the next actor to play Ghost Rider. So that's kind of cool.
1: Huh.
0: No release date yet.
1: I like Ryan Gosling.
0: Yeah, no
1: There's
0: release date
1: about that
0: set
1: guy.
0: For that. And Rick Moranis, who Heidi also loves, has returned to Hollywood.
1: I do.
0: And everybody was so excited to see him at the San Diego Comic-Con. Spaceballs.
1: Got a standing ovation.
0: Yeah. Spaceballs, the new one, is going to be coming out. This is a sequel to the 1989 movie.
1: This is a sequel I'm excited for.
0: Yeah. And everybody's so excited equally for Spaceballs, the new movie, but just as much just
1: More
0: to see
1: so
0: Rick
1: for
0: Moranis.
1: Rick Moranis.
0: Yeah.
1: Yep.
0: And
1: agreed.
0: I hope this is the beginning of many awesome things for him. So big screen, little screen on the John and Heidi Show.
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4: This day in rock history, August 7th. Today is Bruce Dickinson's birthday. You might know him as the lead vocalist in Iron Maiden, but whenever you hear the name, you think of Christopher Walken and that SNL skit, More Cowbell.
5: I gotta have more cowbell. Don't blow this for us, Gene!
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7: Can I just say one thing?
5: Yeah, baby, just say it.
7: I'm standing here staring at rock legend Bruce Dickinson.
5: I'm a cock and a walk, baby.
7: And if Bruce Dickinson wants more cowbell, we should probably give him more cowbell.
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4: In 1970, the Moody Blues released Question of Balance, featuring the hit single written by Justin Hayward, Question, a protest song about Vietnam. The Moody Blues had 1,000,000,000 questions about hate, death, and more. In 1983, Black Sabbath releases Born Again. And in 1990, John Bon Jovi releases Blaze of Glory. 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
2: Heidi, did you know that raindrops are not shaped like teardrops? 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
1: Oh.
2: So they're not raindrops. 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
1: I've never paid attention, I guess.
2: Well, I don't know how somebody figured that out. 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
4: 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Whether you're strumming, picking, singing, or just soaking in the sounds, come be a part of the magic at the Gamble Jam Pavilion. 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And if you're looking to donate blood, a big red bus will be in town. There'll be a Starbucks right there at Target. 5100 Florida 100 in Palm Coast from 10 a.m. to 3. If you miss the bus, like to book an appointment or know when they're coming back, here's their website, oneblood.org/donate. I'm Captain Kirk with your local Flagler County calendar. 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
3: First Friday forecast, partly sunny, breezy day, scattered showers, hit or miss, high of 85. East winds 10 to 15 knots, seas around 2 feet, moderate chop. On the river, your high tide 341. Cloudy this evening, low 76. Saturday, partly cloudy. Afternoon thunderstorms, high of 86. Sunday, hit or miss showers, high of 88. 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
7: Time now for the joke of the day with my beautiful bride, Heidi Small. What do you have for me there, Heidi?
6: Got two more really stupid pirate jokes for you.
7: Oh, I like these.
6: Why do pirate captains always sing tenor in the choir?
7: Tenor. I don't know why.
6: They can hit the high seas.
7: They can hit the high seas.
6: And pirating is addictive. Once you lose your first hand, you get hooked.
7: See? These are the best.
6: So, they're so dumb.
7: This should just be the pirate joke of the day, because you've had winner after winner after winner.
6: Yes.
7: So there we go. It is not the pirate joke of the day, but it is the joke of the day with my beautiful bride, Heidi Small.

0: Hey, this is Chuck Matthews on Greatest Hits USA, and coming up this weekend, we are going to answer the following questions. What group got sued by the electric company? Who found himself in pajamas? And who had the number one record this week in 1966? Find out! Turn it up this weekend right here.
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9: Foreigner.
10: This band's story begins and ends with a guitarist named Mick Jones. Born in England, Jones was a sought-after guitarist in the British music scene during the 1960s and early 70s. But by the mid-70s, he moved to New York, where he worked as a session guy and an A&R man. Eventually, Jones put together a band of musicians. Some were British and some were Americans. His most dynamic find was a singer named Lou Gramm. Both Jones and Gramm wound up being the main collaborators of this new band that they had christened Foreigner. They signed to A&M Records and immediately had success with their self-titled debut album. The first single release was this top 10 song from 1977.

Foreigner followed up with a couple more hits and released their second album, Double Vision, which was even bigger seller than the first. All of a sudden, Foreigner, with its hard rocking and popping style, was one of the biggest acts around. For the next several years, they were never absent from the charts. They continued right on through the 70s and 80s. In early 1985, the group had its first and only number one hit with this song.

Jones and Graham had always been the main forces in Foreigner. But by the mid-80s, Lou Graham wanted to pursue a solo career, and Mick Jones wanted to do some producing. So, for a few years, they were able to balance their solo pursuits and stay with Foreigner concurrently. In 1989, however, Lou Graham did leave the band, but Jones and Graham reunited in the 90s and formed a newer version of Foreigner. In the late 90s, Lou Graham developed a brain tumor that turned out to be benign and was removed. He recovered soon thereafter and returned with Foreigner. The band had been a sextet through the first few years of their existence, but by 1981, Foreigner became a quartet, thus appropriately releasing the album Four. Now, the first single released off that album was the top 10 song Urgent. Their follow-up was Waiting for a Girl Like You, which had the distinction of spending the most weeks at the number two position on the singles charts without ever going to number one. 10 weeks in all. And here it is as we present Foreigner on the Classic Artist Spotlight.

0: 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I'm Larry Ravenswood, engineer Daryl Jurgensen. Thank you very much for listening.
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0: Time now for the scoop of the day. The price of coffee has surged to near record highs. So if it's not record highs, they're just near record highs. It's not that big a deal, is it? But it's apparently it's a big deal. Here's a coffee savings tip. Make your coffee at home. I do that all the time. So my beautiful bride Heidi over here buys coffee when it's on sale. It's always on sale.
1: Yeah.
0: And it's different brands all the time.
1: It is.
0: And I get used to it after like the first two cups. I'm like, oh, this is so weird, this new brand. And then I'm like, I kind of like this. And then she gets another brand. And I'm like, oh, now I'm getting used to another brand.
1: I'm not loyal to any certain brand.
0: Not at all. But I do want to say something. We keep forgetting to mention this. It'll be after the program, and then I'll go on to vote for us because we're in the running for America's Favorite Couple.
1: Yes, we are.
0: Which is still hilarious to me. But I had somebody send it to me. They're like, oh, you and Heidi got to do this. And I'm like, okay, I'll do that. So I did it. And then Heidi is like, why did you sign us up for this? I'm like, I was told that we should do this, and I did this. And then now we're like, we're not quite on the top, but we're like fourth place usually. So if you want to vote, you can vote. Don't do the thing where you got to pay to vote.
1: No. There's just do the free votes.
0: And I had somebody tell me, oh, I'm doing this. And it keeps asking like for
1: permission.
0: And you
1: can vote every day. So.
0: Yeah, they're like, it's asking for permission through Facebook.
1: It doesn't ask permission. It just says
0: they
1: vote
0: need
1: through
0: to verify
1: Facebook.
0: You
1: click on that and then you verify that it's you and then it goes
0: But
1: through.
0: It's not doing anything to your Facebook.
1: No.
0: It's just verifying that you're a person. So somebody like me couldn't go in and say, I'm going to vote for myself 1,000 times today. Like they have to go through this process. Anyway. Facebook.com/John and Heidi Show. We've got a link to the thing there. And your brain may feel a little bit closer relationship to TV bad guys than good guys. In a study, 21 college students watched 6 episodes of Suits. They underwent brain scans. Researchers found that 3 brain regions showed clear activity patterns linked to the characters' enemies more so than their friends. The findings suggested conflict could help your brain map out fictional social worlds. Whether the same thing happens in real life, though, is unknown. So what do you think, Heidi?
1: Get along with
0: bad guys better than good guys?
1: I don't feel like I do. No,
0: I hope not. Scoop of the day on the John and Heidi Show.

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6: 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Excited to visit today with Michael Mando. You might know him as Nacho from the TV series Better Call Saul. He's got a lot of other great TV shows and movies as well. And he's been a busy dude. We've got 72 Hours, number one on Netflix, Spider-Man, number one at the box office, and Nightfall coming soon. And again, Michael Mando, busiest dude in Hollywood. How do you keep up with all this stuff?
8: Thank you, man. It looks like it's all happening at once, but they were shot over a period of about 3 years. They just happened to come out at the same time. But I'm very, very grateful. And I'm so grateful for the love and the reception and the fans of asking for more Scorpion. And they want a backstory and they want a sequel and all that kind of stuff. So I just feel incredibly grateful and responsible.
6: You've had a chance to do a lot of fun projects, but I know Better Call Saul, there's a huge fan base for that. My son Troy is a huge, huge fan, and he was a little jealous that I get to talk with Nacho today.
8: First, shout out to your son. What's his name?
6: Oh, yeah, his name is Troy, and he's a huge fan.
8: What's up, Troy? Michael Mando here, sending you a big shout out, buddy.
6: Thank you so much. That is awesome. Now, you've got three projects happening right now. Which one should we start with today, Michael?
8: Well, let's start with the first one that aired already. The number one film on streaming right now is a comedy called 72 Hours on Netflix. I think it's number one in the world on streaming right now. So watch that one first. It's going to make you laugh. Then go to the movies. Take your kids, take everybody, and watch Spider-Man Brand New Day, where I play Scorpion, a.k.a. Mac Gargan. It's a character that eventually becomes Venom. At the end of the month, you know, if you want to watch an R-rated cartoon, watch Batman Nightfall. It comes out August 25th.
6: And I love that you're doing different things in different genres. So when you're doing a comedy like 72 Hours, how different is that compared to doing something like, you know, Better Call Saul?
8: Oh, very different. The vibe is completely different. It was so much fun. It made me want to do more comedy for sure. It was just a lot of fun. There's a lot of room for improv, and I love the unexpected, and I love to be completely in the moment. Kevin Hart is a wonderful scene partner, and there was so much fun stuff that was cut out, but all the stuff that made it was perfect as well. So it was just a lot of fun. I'd love to do it again.
6: And then you've got this Batman Nightfall Part 1. It's going to be released digitally August 25th, so that'll be here pretty soon, then on DVD on September 8th. So how different is that when you're doing just voice work? Do you go into a studio, or do you record that at home and send it in?
8: I recorded this at a studio in Miami. It was an unusual experience because we ended up treating it like a full-on acting. So I prepared for it in the way that I would as an actor. And it paid off because usually you'll do the voice, then they'll go and do the animation, then you come back and redo the voice on the animation. In this specific case, Rick loved the voice work that we did that first time so much that they based the whole animation around the voice, and I never went back and re-recorded it. So that worked out in our favor to approach it head on. You know, I remember I wanted to prepare, so I learned the whole script by heart. So by the time I showed up at the ADR session, which actually wasn't additional, it was just the session, I had memorized the line for the whole movie.
6: And I suppose you probably didn't have to memorize that. If you're in a studio and you're not going to be on camera, you could have probably just read that right off the page, couldn't you?
8: Yeah, which is, I think, the way a lot of people did it. But I think the actor and the live-action performer in me felt that I needed to prepare. So I took on that approach, which I normally wouldn't do in a film, because I would normally learn the lines that I'm about to shoot the next day and not the whole film. But in this particular case, I couldn't help it. I don't know. I think it was just, you know, I followed my intuition and it paid off.
6: And I encourage people to follow you on social media to see not only the cool things that you're doing on screen, but to get a peek behind the curtain and get to see some of the fun shenanigans that you're a part of off the screen as well. And I see you're on a bunch of the socials, but on Instagram, at Michael Mando. And I'm going to throw a link in the show notes as well so folks can follow you there and just kind of keep up with all the fun stuff that you're doing. And I appreciate you taking some time to chat with us about those things today.
8: Thank you, buddy. I appreciate you.
6: Again, our guest, Michael Mando, 72 hours, number one on Netflix right now. I've got a link to that in the show notes. Spider-Man, number one at the box office right now. I've got a link to that in the show notes. And Nightfall is launching later this month. I've got a link to the information about that as well. It's all in the show notes for today at johnandheidishow.com. Oh.

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0: Time now for the movie quote of the day from 1951. I'll be shocked if you get this, but you might. I've always depended on the kindness of strangers.
1: Oh, gosh, I have no idea.
0: A Streetcar Named Desire.
1: I've not ever seen
0: that. I don't think I have either, but we should watch some of these classic movies.
1: Yeah, that's one I would like to see.
0: Here's the thing that's cool. Our son, who is 30 years old this year, he'll be 30 soon, and he's single, ladies. he has all of these movies. He's seen all of these, and he's like, oh, you haven't seen that? And then he made us watch some classic movies, and I loved them. And I'm like, why did I have to wait till somebody made me watch these? Like, I should have wanted to watch these, but I would like to check that out. So maybe we'll do that one soon. That is your movie quote of the day on The John and Heidi Show.
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2: This weekend, celebrating National Pickleball Day, Tarantula Appreciation Day, Sneak a Zucchini onto Your Neighbor's Porch Day, and the anniversary of the mimeograph. 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

Hey, this is Chuck Matthews on Greatest Hits USA, and coming up this weekend, we are going to answer the following questions. What group got sued by the electric company? Who found himself in pajamas? And who had the number one record this week in 1966? Find out! Turn it up this weekend right here.

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1: In 2023, the Webster Dictionary added 690 new words to its online dictionary. Among them was mid, simp, Padawan, generative, AI, and NGL, which is short for not gonna lie.
0: Okay. I think we're NGL, doomed. I didn't know that one.
1: I think we are doomed as a species.
0: We are in trouble. We are in a lot of trouble.
1: It costs an average of $69 a day to park in Manhattan.
0: Oh, wow. That's wild.
1: Yeah. And while you're sleeping tonight, you'll spend about 2 hours dreaming, whether or not you remember them.
0: I don't remember
1: a whole different thing.
0: Hardly any of my dreams.
1: I usually remember mine.
0: I know. And they're the most wild dreams ever. She has the funniest dreams. Usually involve like a B-list celebrity. She's like, okay, I had this dream. Do you remember the guy that played Bud on Married with Children?
1: Rick Moranis was in one of my dreams.
0: Yeah, but Rick Moranis is not a B-level. So, all right. Well, thank you, Heidi.
1: Yeah, that's news to me.
0: That is also news to me.

she's still able. So this evening around 5 o'clock, I'll stand at her bow and see the dark. Out in the field from dawn till dusk, swimming in the blue hole is a must. That island where I was born, the first thing I'll do is roast some corn.

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1: August 7th, 1998. Bombs explode minutes apart outside the U.S. embassies in the East African nations of Kenya and Tanzania. The blasts kill more than 200 people, including a dozen Americans, and injure thousands more. Osama bin Laden's al-Qaeda terror network is blamed for the bombings 3 years before the September 11th attacks. 1964, in Washington, a fateful moment during the Vietnam War. As Congress passes the Tonkin Gulf Resolution, the overwhelming vote gives President Lyndon Johnson broad powers to escalate America's involvement in the war. 1942, during World War II, U.S. and Allied forces land at Guadalcanal. This marks the start of the Allies' first major offensive against Japan in the Pacific. Months later, the remaining Japanese troops evacuate the island. 1947, Norwegian explorer Thor Heyerdahl and his team successfully cross the Pacific Ocean in a balsa wood raft called Kon-Tiki. Their journey is an attempt to prove Heyerdahl's theory that ancient mariners from South America could have settled in the South Pacific. 1957.
2: Well, here's another nice mess you've gotten me into.
1: Oliver Hardy, half of the Laurel and Hardy comedy team, dies in North Hollywood, California. He was 65. 2005.
3: We looked very hard to see if we could find the outlines of an historical man.
1: In New York, ABC News anchor Peter Jennings dies after a battle with lung cancer. He was 67. And 2007, Barry Bonds hits his 756th home run, topping Hank Aaron's long-standing record. However, Bonds' accomplishment is shrouded in controversy over his alleged use of steroids. Today in history, August 7th, John Belmont, The Associated Press.
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5: What's that, John?
4: The largest hamburger ever created weighed 8,266 pounds.
5: Oh, good Lord.
4: It was cooked for a burger festival in Seymour, Wisconsin. So I'm pretty sure we're going to need to outdo that. Fun fact for you, Heidi.
5: What's that, John?
4: Hamburgers are made of beef, not ham. There's a lot of debate over whether they actually originated in Hamburg, Germany.
5: Uh-huh.
4: So that's apparently where they say they originated, but there's people going, no. That's not where they're from. So I'm assuming that's where the name came from, even if they were originated somewhere else. Fun fact for you, Heidi.
5: What's that, John?
4: Hershey Kisses are named after the kissing sound the chocolate makes when it falls from the machine onto the conveyor belt.
5: It's little. I did not know that.
4: Fun fact for you, Heidi.
5: What's that, John?
4: Some whales have been born with legs. Yeah.
5: Oh.
4: How wild is that?
5: Yeah, that's crazy.
4: That'd be weird to see a whale with legs. And we'll do one final fun fact for you, Heidi.
5: What's that, John?
4: Liars blink less frequently than normal during the lie, and then they speed up to about 8 times faster after the lie.
5: Huh.
4: So if you're watching somebody and they blink a lot, and then they stop blinking, and then they blink a lot, that means they're probably not being honest. Several fun facts. Now you know. Thanks for listening to The John and Heidi Show.
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1: 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Its creator and sculptor, Fred Dana, was on hand, as was the Florida State Symphony, which played selections from Victor Hubert's 1911 opera, Natoma. The statue was touted as a tourist attraction when it was first erected, but in later years it fell into disrepair. Restorers stabilized the statue in 1998, but funds to

0: repair it were vetoed by the governor in 1999. Another historical moment in the history of Flagler Beach and Flagler County, Florida.
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5: Spare me the routine, Ventura. I know you're working the snowflake case. May I suggest you yield to the experts on this one? We'll find the porpoise.
6: Whew. Now I feel better. Of course, that might not do any good. You see, nobody's missing a porpoise. It's a dolphin that's been taken. The common harbor porpoise has an abrupt snout, pointed teeth, and a triangular thoracic fin, while the bottlenose dolphin, or Tursiop truncatus, has an elongated beak, round cone-shaped teeth, and a serrated dorsal appendage. I'm sure you already knew that. That's what turns me on about you. Your attention to detail.
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0: 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Time now for the question of the day. In a survey, Heidi, only half of homeowners knew where this was located in their own house. What is it?
1: Fire extinguisher.
0: No, a plunger.
1: Oh.
0: I would guess the bathroom, just guessing, but, you know, throwing that out there. If you keep it somewhere else, you might want to question
1: decisions. You might want to get that a little handy.
0: Decisions in your life. Keep it in the bathroom, near the toilet. Just a little tip from Uncle John. That is your question of the day on the John and Heidi Show.

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1: Got the last few days of the translation prompts.
2: Oh, yeah.
1: In these apps where you can learn another
2: language.
1: These
2: are so silly.
1: Yeah, they're such silly sentences that most of the time you would never, ever be able to use this.
2: No.
1: The first one is, good morning, dragon.
2: Yeah, I don't need to know how to say that in any language.
1: She wants to swim in a sea of sauce.
2: Oh, wow. I could see that. Like if you were, or no, I couldn't see that.
1: No.
2: There's no reason.
1: Dogs do not write newspapers.
2: It's true, but it's not a sentence.
1: My horse is not an artist, but an architect. The teachers are screeching and running away.
2: Oh, wow.
1: Are there stupid cats in Asia?
2: Okay. Why do we need to know to say these things?
1: Who is the man in the bathtub?
2: Yeah.
1: Well, this one I think I probably could use. Why is the government giving so much false information to the public?
2: Oh, yeah. There you go.
1: That one I could use.
2: That's one that it would come in handy in many countries, it seems. Well, very nice. Thank you, Heidi.
1: You're very welcome. I only have one more day of these, and then they're done.
2: Oh, that's sad. That is something special with Heidi Small.
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1: This is Surf 97.3. Here's what's coming up next. Greatest Hits USA.
2: Hey, this is Chuck Matthews on Greatest Hits USA. And coming up this weekend, we are going to answer the following questions. What group got sued by the electric company? Who found himself in pajamas? And who had the number one record this week in 1966? Find out! Turn it up this weekend right here.
1: Greatest Hits USA.
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6: 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All of those details are in the show notes for today at johnandheidishow.com.

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2: This is your 97.3 FM News Minute. Longtime Republican Senator Mitch McConnell said he was released from a rehabilitation center on Thursday and will continue his recovery from a fall and from pneumonia at home. Quote, on the advice of my doctors, I'll maintain an intensive regimen of physical therapy from home. And Republican Ashley Hinson from Iowa holds a narrow lead over Democratic State Representative Josh Turek on Iowa's U.S. Senate race. According to a new Emerson College poll released on Thursday, the survey found Hinson with 48% support among likely voters. And Republican Byron Donalds has emerged as the most visible Republican champion of Florida's proposed property tax overhaul, making support for Amendment 3 a centerpiece of his gubernatorial campaign as voters prepare to decide the measure in November. And the United States imposed sanctions Thursday on 5 Cuban entities and 8 individuals who helped Cuba secure weapons and maintain relationship with foreign militaries, including Havana's military attaches to China and Russia. And the Federal Communications Commission voted Thursday to rescind the rule that bars local broadcast stations and their owners from reaching more than 39% of the total number of U.S. TV households, and a move that could help spark industry consolidation. The FCC voted 2-1 to lift the cap. This is your 97.3 FM News Minute. Have a great day, everyone.
3: First Friday forecast, partly sunny, breezy day, scattered showers, hit or miss, high of 85. East winds 10 to 15 knots, seas around 2 feet, moderate chop. On the river, your high tide 341. Cloudy this evening, low 76. Saturday, partly cloudy. Afternoon thunderstorms, high of 86. Sunday, hit or miss showers, high of 88. 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
1: Legacy Recordings Week in Music, August 5th through August 11th. August 5th, 1972. Aerosmith signed to CBS Records by Clive Davis after he sees them play at Max's Kansas City Club, New York. August 6th, 1963. Bob Dylan recorded the first session for the album The Times They Are A-Changin' at Studio A of the Columbia Recording Studio, New York City. Dylan's third studio album was the first collection to feature only original compositions and was produced by Tom Wilson. August 7th, 1954. Johnny Cash married Vivian Labrido at St. Anne's Catholic Church in San Antonio. The couple moved to Memphis, where Cash became an appliance salesman while studying to become a radio announcer. At night, he played in a band with Luther Perkins and Marshall Grant and was signed to Sun Records a year later. August 8, 1970. Janis Joplin bought a headstone for the grave of one of her greatest influences, Bessie Smith, at the Mount Lawn Cemetery in Philadelphia. The headstone reads, "The greatest blues singer in the world will never stop singing." August 9th, 1963. Born on this day, singer extraordinaire Whitney Houston. In 2009, the Guinness Book of World Records cited her as the most awarded female act of all time. We will always love you, Whitney. August 10th, 1970. Viva Las Vegas. Elvis Presley performed the first night of a four-week engagement, playing two shows most nights at the International Hotel in Las Vegas, Nevada. August 11th, 1962. Tony Bennett's I Left My Heart in San Francisco was released. It went on to win Grammy Record of the Year.
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2: We always like to wrap things up around here with good news, and I think this is good news. Take a listen to this whole story here, Heidi. Father of a boy saved in dramatic Santa Cruz surf rescue says his son assumed he was going to die. The father of a 10-year-old boy, rescued by a heroic teen lifeguard, is speaking out for the first time. His words made it clear just how close this came to ending in tragedy. He said he assumed he was going to die. He was drowning. He knew he was drowning. He blacked out. He went unconscious, and he just assumed he was going to die. That is a 10-year-old boy by the name of Nathaniel. The father is the one that's telling the tale. He said, another 2 or 3 seconds, I don't think my son would have made it. Wow. He said, I watched Ryder hold Nathaniel the entire time. It's so easy for him to let go and be forced to let go with those currents and rips. For him to be able to hold on to him like that with the forces was incredible. And there's video footage of this. This little boy is pretty much limp and lifeless looking. And this rescuer, this teenage lifeguard, like right off the pages of Baywatch, I guess it's not pages. What would that be? The scenes of Baywatch.
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2: He went out, did his thing, and saved this little boy's life.
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2: 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The father's emotional comments are a powerful reminder of just how extraordinary this rescue truly was. And I've got a link to the story if you want to see it. 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
1: 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Did you know that there's a huge island of trash floating around in the northern area of the Pacific Ocean right now? It's called the Great Pacific Garbage Patch. And this floating plastic garbage island moves around inside the center of the Pacific's rotating ocean current, which unfortunately breaks down into smaller and smaller pieces that then gets eaten by fish. 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Not a good thing. 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

0: 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That's 386-222-1540. You can also meet Chuck and his AccuTemp team at Flagler Beach's First Friday. 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
1: Plays great memories.

The Drifter's sand in my shoes. I've got it. Yeah. Hey, good morning, friends in Flagler Beach, Palm Coast, Bonnell, and beyond. Hot Rod Eddie here with you today on a beautiful Friday, August 7th. And it's also First Friday. So we'll all be meeting you on the green about 6 o'clock. Bring your chair and a smile, and we'll take care of the rest. How about some Jimmy Buffett, All the Ways I Want You, right here on the Surf with your buddy, Hot Rod Eddie.

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1: I'm not hearing anything.
0: You would, though, if it were playing, because it really, it's famous for its sustain. I mean, you can just hold it.
1: Well, I mean, so you'd have to...
0: You can go and have a bite. No, you'd still be hearing that one.
1: Yeah.
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0: 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And also tomorrow, it's a Gamble Jam at the Gamble Rogers Memorial State Recreation Area, located at 3100 South Ocean Shore Boulevard in Flagler Beach. Whether you're strumming, picking, singing, or just soaking in the sounds, come be a part of the magic at the Gamble Jam Pavilion. Program's free. And if you're looking to donate blood, a big red bus will be in town. There'll be a Starbucks right there at Target, 5100 Florida 100 in Palm Coast from 10 a.m. to 3. 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I'm Captain Kirk with your local Flagler County calendar. 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
1: First Friday forecast, partly sunny, breezy day, scattered showers, hit or miss, high of 85. East winds 10 to 15 knots, seas around 2 feet, moderate chop. On the river, your high tide 341. Cloudy this evening, low 76. Saturday, partly cloudy. Afternoon thunderstorms, high of 86. Sunday, hit or miss showers, high of 88. 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
3: August 7, 1998. Bombs explode minutes apart outside the U.S. embassies in the East African nations of Kenya and Tanzania. The blasts kill more than 200 people, including a dozen Americans, and injure thousands more. Osama bin Laden's al-Qaeda terror network is blamed for the bombings 3 years before the September 11th attacks. 1964, in Washington, a fateful moment during the Vietnam War. As Congress passes the Tonkin Gulf Resolution, the overwhelming vote gives President Lyndon Johnson broad powers to escalate America's involvement in the war. 1942, during World War II, U.S. and Allied forces land at Guadalcanal. This marks the start of the Allies' first major offensive against Japan in the Pacific. Months later, the remaining Japanese troops evacuate the island. 1947, Norwegian explorer Thor Heyerdahl and his team successfully cross the Pacific Ocean in a balsa wood raft called Kon-Tiki. Their journey is an attempt to prove Heyerdahl's theory that ancient mariners from South America could have settled in the South Pacific. 1957.
4: Well, here's another nice mess you've gotten me into.
3: Oliver Hardy, half of the Laurel and Hardy comedy team, dies in North Hollywood, California. He was 65. 2005.
5: We looked very hard to see if we could find the outlines of an historical man.
3: In New York, ABC News anchor Peter Jennings dies after a battle with lung cancer. He was 67. And 2007, Barry Bonds hits his 756th home run, topping Hank Aaron's long-standing record. However, Bonds' accomplishment is shrouded in controversy over his alleged use of steroids. Today in history, August 7th, John Belmont, The Associated Press.
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Dal Shannon, Little Town Flirt from way back in 1963. Hey, but it's not 63 now. It's 2026, and it's 83 mostly cloudy degrees out there. Hopefully, we have a great day, especially this evening, because we have First Friday coming up. And weather permitting, First Friday, Flagler Beach's First Friday. It's going to be from 6 to 9 p.m. this evening at Veterans Park, as always, downtown Flagler Beach. And music will be by Landfall, celebrating the music and spirit of Jimmy Buffett. Opening act will be Micah Kimball. And that's always great. He's been doing the last couple First Fridays. And in playing all around town, I guess, and to much enjoyment of the public, I guess we'd say, right? Vendors, we're going to have vendors with booths of all kinds. We'll have food, local information, a kids' fun zone by Al's Big Air, and more. Bring a chair and join us Friday, August 7th, which is today. 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For the best disc jockeys around, Pyramid is the company that you want. A side note, Landfall Band, which is a very popular local band, will be donating 100% of all tips collected to our very own Vern Shanks Medical Cost Assistance. So that's really cool. So there's other things happening, a lot of exciting things happening tonight. So I hope you could make it. Hope the weather holds out, and we'll all get together and have a wonderful small-town magic time like we always do, right? Okay, I also want you to know that Governor Ron DeSantis and the folks over there in Tallahassee have chosen to give us a month-long back-to-school tax holiday, and it's already begun. It's offering families a chance to save on select items as the school year approaches. I think the 10th, which is Monday, is the first day back at school in Flagler County. This holiday occurs annually. Retailers do not have the option to opt out. From now through Thursday, August 20th, shoppers can purchase certain items like shoes, clothes, backpacks, laptops, and school supplies without paying sales tax. For a wide range of retail products, sales tax will not be charged on purchases of $1,500 or less when purchased for a non-commercial home or personal use. Wow. You know, I guess if you have a few kids, you could probably buy computers and clothes and shoes and whatnot. You probably could get up to $1,500. Gee, it's a tough world out there. Things are kind of pricey, right? Yeah. But we do what we have to do. We carry on, and you all do the best we can. How about some Doors? Break on through right here at the Surf. Hi, Rod Eddie, playing some music for you.

Yeah, that was the Allman Brothers' Stormy Monday, and that came from Live at the Fillmore East, March 13th, 1971, way back in the day. Well, how about some animals? We're getting pretty close to the top of the hour. Play some animals. Don't let me be misunderstood. That's something we all kind of hope for, right? We don't want to be misunderstood. I know I don't.

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6: 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Everyone is welcome at the Flagler Beach Democratic Club. 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
1: Flagship Harbor Preserve has more than a mile of elevated boardwalk through the salt marsh, with several places along the way to sit and take in the sights and sounds of a protected environment. The county boardwalk connects Flagler Beach's Wick Line Park to a fishing pier, boat launch facility, and a picnic pavilion. The property was once scheduled to be developed and was purchased by the county in 1998 with State Preservation 2000 funds.
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Leo Sayer, When I Need You, and some local information I'd like to share with you. Coming up tomorrow, as a matter of fact, the Gnarly Charlie Surf Competition, 20th anniversary. That's taking place right here on August 8th. That's tomorrow, Saturday, from 8:30 to 4:30 p.m. And the event was originally scheduled August 1st. No waves were forecasted, so the event was moved to the 8th. With a no rain or no wave date of August 9th, that would be Sunday. It's going to be located at Oceanside east of A1A, opposite South 6th and 7th Streets, Flagler Beach. And there again, it's from 8:30 to 4:30. And it's going to be great. And I guess you could still sign up for the competition. It's gnarlycharlie.surfsignup.com. There again, gnarlycharlie.surfsignup.com. And yeah, y'all can do that. And I would heartily urge you, if you're looking for something to do tomorrow, come on down and, you know, cheer the competition on. Hopefully we have some good weather and some good waves. So that's something to look forward to for tomorrow. Also, coming up on the second Saturday of each month, that would be tomorrow, technology networking event, looking forward to the future together. That takes place at Flagler Beach Library, which is located at 315 South 7th Street in Flagler Beach. And it takes place from 10:30 to 1:30 tomorrow. So if you're interested in technology, check it out. Also, got some opportunities for people who want to get involved in their community. Yeah. They're looking for some volunteer board openings. Yeah. And you can apply to be a member of the Finance Committee, the Parks Committee, the Community Redevelopment Agency Advisory Board. So for any of those spots, you would apply at the cityofflaglerbeach.com. And if you're over in Palm Coast and you want to get involved in your community, in your community government, they have positions available for Code Enforcement Board. They review violation cases and helps maintain community standards throughout Palm Coast. Or the second opening is the Planning and Land Development Regulation Board. 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To apply, you can go to palmcoast.gov/boards. And that second one, Planning and Land Development Regulation Board, that's really important. Things are popping here so fast that maybe we need a little more input on how things should develop and change for the future, because, man, things around here are changing so fast. Anyway, that's that. How about some Kenny Loggins, Keep the Fire, here on the Surf with Hot Rod Eddie.

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And join me, DJ Brother Dave, Saturday mornings at 9 o'clock at the same place, live and direct from the Flagler Beach Pier on Surf 97.3 FM.

ACDC, Dirty Deeds Done Cheap, right here at Surf 97.3 FM in beautiful Flagler Beach. We're coming to you from the historic Flagler Pier. Yes, we are. And if you have a request, please give me a call, 386-643-4732, and I'll play a song for you. Or you could do it on Facebook at Surf 97.3 FM. Either way, I'll play for you. How about A Flock of Seagulls, Space Age Love Song? Yeah, we're going to the moon. We're going to Mars. Might as well have a song.

Yeah. Space age love song. I guess when we go to the moon, there'll be love on the moon. Take some guys and girls and send them to the moon and, have a little village out there with new population. And it'll be amazing. It's going to be amazing what's going to happen in the future. I don't know if we'll all see it, but it seems like things are progressing pretty quickly. Hey, anyway, talk about progress here on the pier. We have a request from one of our frequent pier visitors who comes here with his beautiful dogs just about every single day. And he wanted to hear some Mungo Jerry. Remember this song? Song called In the Summertime. Pretty cool. Kind of a beachy song, kind of a Flagler Beach theme. But I just looked him up on the internet, and it's kind of interesting how styles change. And here's a picture of the Mungo Jerry and his band here, and they're wearing like real puffy furry vests, floppy hats, and kind of long hair, like shaggier than a beetle haircut, you know? But I was thinking about how styles change, and we're all followers. Yeah, we're dedicated followers of fashion, each and every one of us. Some more than others, right? Anyway, Mungo Jerry, In the Summertime, here on the surf, sending that out to you right on the pier.

0: 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This message from the Flagler Beach Police Department. 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They also host shrimp nights on Thursday, with blackboard specials that change with the tide. 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

0: This is your 97.3 FM News Minute. Longtime Republican Senator Mitch McConnell said he was released from a rehabilitation center on Thursday and will continue his recovery from a fall and from pneumonia at home. Quote, on the advice of my doctors, I'll maintain an intensive regimen of physical therapy from home. And Republican Ashley Hinson from Iowa holds a narrow lead over Democratic State Representative Josh Turek on Iowa's U.S. Senate race. According to a new Emerson College poll released on Thursday, the survey found Hinson with 48% support among likely voters. And Republican Byron Donalds has emerged as the most visible Republican champion of Florida's proposed property tax overhaul, making support for Amendment 3 a centerpiece of his gubernatorial campaign as voters prepare to decide the measure in November. And the United States imposed sanctions Thursday on 5 Cuban entities and 8 individuals who helped Cuba secure weapons and maintain relationship with foreign militaries, including Havana's military attaches to China and Russia. And the Federal Communications Commission voted Thursday to rescind the rule that bars local broadcast stations and their owners from reaching more than 39% of the total number of U.S. TV households, and a move that could help spark industry consolidation. The FCC voted 2-1 to lift the cap. This is your 97.3 FM News Minute. Have a great day, everyone.
1: First Friday forecast, partly sunny, breezy days, scattered showers, hit or miss, high of 85. East winds 10 to 15 knots, seas around 2 feet, moderate chop. On the river, your high tide 341. Cloudy this evening, low 76. Saturday, partly cloudy. Afternoon thunderstorms, high of 86. Sunday, hit or miss showers, high of 88. 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

This Day in Music, where we look at musical events from the past 50 years. On this day, August the 7th, 1971, the Bee Gees started a four-week run at number one the US singles chart with How Can You Mend a Broken Heart? It was the group's 10th US hit and first number one. The Bee Gees' pen song was originally offered to Andy Williams, but ultimately the Bee Gees recorded it themselves. It was also later covered by soul singer Al Green. On this day in 1976, Elton John and Kiki Dee were at number one on the US singles chart with Don't Go Breaking My Heart, giving Elton his sixth US number one. The song was written by Elton John with Bernie Taupin under the pseudonym of Ann Orson and Carte Blanche. In 1982, Dex's Midnight Runners were at number one on the UK singles chart with Come On Eileen, their second and last number one. It became the best-selling single of 1982 and the song won Best British Single at the 1983 Brit Awards. In 2001, harmonica player Larry Adler died aged 87. Known for his original collaborations with George Gershwin, Kate Bush, Sting and Vaughan Williams and his own virtuoso performances. On this day in 2007, Pete Doherty was warned by a judge that he could face jail or a community order over drugs offences. In July of this year, the 28-year-old Baby Shambles frontman pleaded guilty to driving illegally while in possession of crack cocaine, heroin, ketamine and cannabis. And happy birthday today to Bruce Dickinson, singer with Iron Maiden, born on this day in 1958. Jackie O'Sullivan, singer with Bananarama, born on this day in 1960. And Raoul Mallow, singer and songwriter with the Mavericks, born on this day in 1965. More from This Day in Music at thisdayinmusic.com.

Deep Purple, Smoke on the Water, probably one of the first songs that many people worked on, one of the first licks that many people worked on when they were learning to play guitar. Before that, we had some Led Zeppelin, Hey, Hey, What Can I Do? And I'll tell you what we could do. We could enjoy a beautiful day here at Flagler Beach because we have 85 partly sunny degrees. We have some nice waves down there in the ocean. And we have a bunch of people here on the beach just having a wonderful time. I just saw one of the big cranes moving here on the right next to the new pier on the temporary bridge, I guess you'd call it, that they built. And getting close to that, the wheels on that crane are, I'm going to say, pretty close to 6 feet tall. Yeah, it's like huge. It's, you know, close up, it's really, really a giant machine. And there's, of course, more than one crane out here on the pier. Progress is coming along very, very well. I think they're finally installing the final members or pillars that are driven into the through the water into the sand to support the new pier. I think the final ones are being installed as we speak. And, yeah, so next thing you know, more progress will be made. Pretty soon we'll have a pier. Best of my knowledge, it's right on schedule, and that should be around the first of the year. It should be open and ready for live action from all of us, right? Yeah. How about sending a song down to 7-Eleven? Yeah, you know the 7-Eleven down the street from the pier? Yeah. Down there, the coffee's hot, the drinks are cold. You might even get a smile at the 7-Eleven. And also, you never know who you'll meet down there. Everybody ends up at 7-Eleven one time or another, or sometimes many times. Anyway, they like a little modern reggae, new reggae, so we'll play some Baja Men, One Love, for Eric down at the 7-Eleven and a cast of wonderful helpers he has.

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0: Well, that was the Ballad of Paladin, yeah, by Duane Eddy. Some of you may remember that, some of you, I guess I'll say more mature folks, would remember that show Paladin, and that was on TV from 1957 to 1963, starring Richard Boone as Paladin. Paladin was a gunfighter for hire, and he was based out of a San Francisco hotel, the Hotel Carlton, and he used to charge $1,000 per task, and sometimes he would do it for free for a good cause. That was Paladin.
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The Eagles Take It to the Limit from 1976. Before that, we had the Marvelettes and Playboy. Well, we have some information to share with you, a little bit from our friends over to the west in Palm Coast. Parks and Recreation want you to know that they're having round robin tennis four times a week, Sundays from 9 a.m. to 11, Tuesdays from 6 p.m. To 8 p.m., Fridays from 5 p.m. to 7, and Saturdays from 9 a.m. to 11 a.m. It all takes place at the Southern Recreation Center, 1290 Belterre Parkway in Palm Coast. And for sign up or more information, parksandrec.fun. Also, Parks and Rec up in Palm Coast, Youth Pickleball League. That's Wednesdays from 4:30 to 6, beginner level players. Thursday, 4:30 to 6, intermediate level players. And Fridays, 4:30 to 6, intermediate level players. There is a registration fee, and it is free for junior pass holders. And it's really about kids from 8 to 18. And there again takes place at the Southern Recreation Center, 1290 Belterre Parkway, Palm Coast. And you sign up at parkandrec.fun. Next up, how about some Marvin Gaye? Let's Get It On from 1973. Here on the Surf with I Rod Eddie.

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Thanks for listening.

Jellyfish, Too Much, Too Little, Too Late. Before that, we had David Soul, Silver Lady. Before that, we had Dire Straits, The Sultans of Swing from way back in 1979. Right now, I got to talk to you about an important piece of information regarding First Friday. Well, the weather forecast is, I'll say, uncertain as far as being the kind of weather that we need for First Friday. Of course, if it's raining, we probably have to cancel it. But it isn't canceled at this time. And for more information, as the day goes by, you could listen to Surf 97.3, or you could, even better than that, go to our Facebook website, Surf 97.3 FM Facebook. And if it's canceled, we'll have an announcement on our Facebook site. Or you could call the city of Flagler Beach at 386-517-2000, and they should know what's going on. But right now, only Mother Nature knows what's going to happen later on this afternoon. But assuming that the weather is fine and we're going to go ahead with First Friday, so we'll have First Friday today, August 7th, from 6 to 9 p.m., Veterans Park, downtown Flagler Beach, as always. And music will be by Landfall, celebrating the music and spirit of Jimmy Buffett. The opening act will be Jimmy Kimball, and he'll be playing to warm things up. Then we're going to have vendors with booths of all kinds, food, local information, Kids Fun Zone by Al's, Big Air, and more. 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Yeah, so, it's really looking forward to to have good weather so we could all get together and celebrate First Friday. An interesting note, the Landfall Band will be donating 100% of all tips collected to our very own local DJ Vern Shank for his medical costs and to assist him in paying them. Yeah, he's had some serious medical costs with more yet to come. And so if you can support him, we would appreciate it. And I know that he would. And he's humble. I know he would never ask, but that's the way it goes. He needs help. How about the Beatles? Baby, It's You, here on the Surf with Hot Rod Eddie, playing a couple songs for, well, you.

0: Hey, this is Chuck Matthews on Greatest Hits USA, and coming up this weekend, we are going to answer the following questions. What group got sued by the electric company? Who found himself in pajamas? And who had the number one record this week in 1966? Find out! Turn it up this weekend right here.
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6: 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You can also meet the owner, Chuck Wyant, and the AccuTemp team at Flagler Beach's First Friday. 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

0: After riding hard most of the morning, the masked man suddenly reined in his trusty steed.
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1: That woman up ahead appears to have fainted just after taking an envelope from the mailbox. Perhaps we can help. Come on, big fella.
0: Moments later...
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13: 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And if you're looking to donate blood, a big red bus will be in town. There'll be a Starbucks right there at Target, 5100 Florida 100 in Palm Coast, from 10 a.m. to 3. 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I'm Captain Kirk with your local Flagler County calendar. 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
14: First Friday forecast, partly sunny, breezy day, scattered showers, hit or miss, high of 85. East winds 10 to 15 knots, seas around 2 feet, moderate chop. On the river, your high tide 341. Cloudy this evening, low 76. Saturday, partly cloudy. Afternoon thunderstorms, high of 86. Sunday, hit or miss showers, high of 88. 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
16: August 7th, 1998. Bombs explode minutes apart outside the U.S. embassies in the East African nations of Kenya and Tanzania. The blasts kill more than 200 people, including a dozen Americans, and injure thousands more. Osama bin Laden's al-Qaeda terror network is blamed for the bombings 3 years before the September 11th attacks. 1964, in Washington, a fateful moment during the Vietnam War. As Congress passes the Tonkin Gulf Resolution, the overwhelming vote gives President Lyndon Johnson broad powers to escalate America's involvement in the war. 1942, during World War II, U.S. and Allied forces land at Guadalcanal. This marks the start of the Allies' first major offensive against Japan in the Pacific. Months later, the remaining Japanese troops evacuate the island. 1947, Norwegian explorer Thor Heyerdahl and his team successfully cross the Pacific Ocean in a balsa wood raft called Kon-Tiki. Their journey is an attempt to prove Heyerdahl's theory that ancient mariners from South America could have settled in the South Pacific. 1957.
17: Well, here's another nice mess you've gotten me into.
16: Oliver Hardy, half of the Laurel and Hardy comedy team, dies in North Hollywood, California. He was 65. 2005.
18: We looked very hard to see if we could find the outlines of an historical man.
16: In New York, ABC News anchor Peter Jennings dies after a battle with lung cancer. He was 67. And 2007, Barry Bonds hits his 756th home run, topping Hank Aaron's long-standing record. However, Bonds' accomplishment is shrouded in controversy over his alleged use of steroids. Today in history, August 7th, John Belmont, The Associated Press.
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2: 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If you have any heating, air conditioning, or plumbing questions, or you want to know more about what AccuTemp can do for you, you can contact Chuck Wyant and his team on their website, AccuTemp.pro. 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Or they can be reached at 386-222-1540. That's 386-222-1540. You can also meet Chuck and his AccuTemp team at Flagler Beach's First Friday. 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
4: 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Or they can be reached at 386-222-1540. 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You can also meet the owner, Chuck Wyant, and the Accutemp team at Flagler Beach's First Friday. 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
7: 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Whether you're strumming, picking, singing, or just soaking in the sounds, come be a part of the magic at the Gamble Jam Pavilion. Program's free. And if you're looking to donate blood, a big red bus will be in town. There'll be a Starbucks right there at Target, 5100 Florida 100 in Palm Coast, from 10 a.m. to 3. If you miss the bus, like to book an appointment or know when they're coming back, here's their website, oneblood.org/donate. I'm Captain Kirk with your local Flagler County calendar. 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
8: First Friday forecast, partly sunny, breezy days, scattered showers, hit or miss, high of 85. East winds 10 to 15 knots, seas around 2 feet, moderate chop. On the river, your high tide 341. Cloudy this evening, low 76. Saturday, partly cloudy. Afternoon thunderstorms, high of 86. Sunday, hit or miss showers, high of 88. 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

From This Day in Music, where we look at musical events from the past 50 years. On this day, August the 7th, 1971, the Bee Gees started a four-week run at number one on the US singles chart with How Can You Mend a Broken Heart? It was the group's 10th US hit and first number one. The Bee Gees' penned song was originally offered to Andy Williams, but ultimately the Bee Gees recorded it themselves. It was also later covered by soul singer Al Green. On this day in 1976, Elton John and Kiki Dee were at number one on the US singles chart with Don't Go Breaking My Heart, giving Elton his sixth US number one. The song was written by Elton John with Bernie Taupin under the pseudonym of Ann Orson and Carte Blanche. In 1982, Dex's Midnight Runners were at number one on the UK singles chart with Come On Eileen, their second and last number one. It became the best-selling single of 1982 and the song won Best British Single at the 1983 Brit Awards. In 2001, harmonica player Larry Adler died aged 87. Known for his original collaborations with George Gershwin, Kate Bush, Sting and Vaughan Williams and his own virtuoso performances. On this day in 2007, Pete Doherty was warned by a judge that he could face jail or a community order over drugs offences. In July of this year, the 28-year-old Baby Shambles frontman pleaded guilty to driving illegally while in possession of crack cocaine, heroin, ketamine and cannabis. And happy birthday today to Bruce Dickinson, singer with Iron Maiden, born on this day in 1958. Jackie O'Sullivan, singer with Bananarama, born on this day in 1960. And Raoul Mallow, singer and songwriter with the Mavericks, born on this day in 1965. More from This Day in Music at thisdayinmusic.com.

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2: 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Butter.
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1: 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Oh yeah, they make affogato. Do you know what affogato is? It's ice cream with a shot of espresso. And yes, it is that good. If you have any questions about their cool and refreshing drinks, ices, or ice creams, they are there Sunday to Thursday, 12:30 to 7:30, Friday and Saturday, 12:30 to 9. They can be reached at 386-338-3072. That's 386-338-3072. They look forward to helping you enjoy something really good. Uncle Louie G's Authentic Italian Ice from New York. 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

0: Surf 97.3 FM wishes to thank the Flagler Beach Democratic Club for their support. 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Everyone is welcome at the Flagler Beach Democratic Club. 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
1: 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Did you know that sharks actually have scales and teeth? It'll make sense in just a second. As if they didn't have enough teeth already, they also have what are called dermal denticles, or tooth-like scales, on the outsides of their bodies. These don't get larger as the shark ages, but instead, the fish grows additional scales that fill in the gaps as they need to. That's pretty cool. Sharks have teeth skin. I like that. 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
6: I think you're all in the head. 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
1: 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Longtime Republican Senator Mitch McConnell said he was released from a rehabilitation center on Thursday and will continue his recovery from a fall and from pneumonia at home. Quote, on the advice of my doctors, I'll maintain an intensive regimen of physical therapy from home. And Republican Ashley Hinson from Iowa holds a narrow lead over Democratic State Representative Josh Turek on Iowa's U.S. Senate race. According to a new Emerson College poll released on Thursday, the survey found Hinson with 48% support among likely voters. And Republican Byron Donalds has emerged as the most visible Republican champion of Florida's proposed property tax overhaul, making support for Amendment 3 a centerpiece of his gubernatorial campaign as voters prepare to decide the measure in November. And the United States imposed sanctions Thursday on 5 Cuban entities and 8 individuals who helped Cuba secure weapons and maintain relationship with foreign militaries, including Havana's military attaches to China and Russia. And the Federal Communications Commission voted Thursday to rescind the rule that bars local broadcast stations and their owners from reaching more than 39% of the total number of U.S. TV households, and a move that could help spark industry consolidation. The FCC voted 2-1 to lift the cap. This is your 97.3 FM News Minute. Have a great day, everyone.
2: First Friday forecast, partly sunny, breezy days, scattered showers, hit or miss, high of 85. East winds 10 to 15 knots, seas around 2 feet, moderate chop. On the river, your high tide 341. Cloudy this evening, low 76. Saturday, partly cloudy. Afternoon thunderstorms, high of 86. Sunday, hit or miss showers, high of 88. 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
4: 1970, Christine McVie, then wife of Fleetwood Mac bassist John McVie, becomes the first female member of the band. The keyboardist singer left Fleetwood Mac entirely in 1998 due mainly to a fear of flying, but rejoined in 2014. Christine died in 2022. 1982, Fleetwood Mac's 13th studio LP, Mirage, tops the Billboard Top 200 for its first of 5 weeks. It contains 5 singles, chief of them... 1987, a physical altercation with Stevie Nicks and Lindsey Buckingham occurs during a meeting of Fleetwood Mac members at Christine McVie's Beverly Hills home. At least according to what Mick Fleetwood said in his later memoir, Fleetwood, My Life and Adventures with Fleetwood Mac. Buckingham and Nix called that statement inaccurate, though Buckingham did leave Fleetwood Mac following that contentious meeting, returning 10 years later.
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1: With Sonny Hollywood Chase.
2: Yeah, baby, yeah!
1: Bernard.
3: He's not crazy, but he's dangerous.
1: And the mayor.
4: Women love this guy.
1: So without further ado, here is Sonny Hollywood Chase.
5: Yes, it's time for another exciting adventure of And Then There Was That with our round table discussion.
6: Yeah, you round table yourself.
5: Who writes this stuff anyway?
6: Not me. I don't write it.
5: We'll also have another episode of Mad Hawk, country lawyer from Mayberry.
6: The country, all right.
5: And 70s trivia and much more. It's all coming up. Don't touch that dial.
6: Don't touch it.
5: We'd love to be with you for a while.
6: Oh, he's a poet. Yeah. Don't know it. Hit it.

0: Linda Ronstadt, 1977 in Blue Bayou. On the golf course, lots of times you hit a tee shot, hit a good tee shot, and somebody says, where's mine? It's a Linda Ronstadt, baby. In Blue Bayou.
1: And now, ladies and gentlemen, here is Three Dog Night. A little tune called, can you guess? The show must go on.

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1: Now I got to ask a question, baby. 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Here is Rolls-Royce and car.

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Can't help but I have to be honest on this program. Jim Croce, and coming up, we're going to have a roundtable discussion. The mayor is here. Bernard is here. We'll get together and question mayor on what happened to his butler.

0: 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The man, the legend. Coming up, our roundtable discussion. We'll ask the mayor what happened to his butler. Coming up.
1: And then there was that.
2: Don't go away. Mayor Bernard, Jimmy, Oscar, and of course, the boss, Sunny Hollywood Chase, will be right back.
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1: 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And then there was that with Sunny Hollywood Chase. You know you love it.
16: Hi, back on the show. And then there was that. My name is Sunny Hollywood Chase. It is time to head inside the Loser's Lounge with our guy who sounds like Rodney Dangerfield.
17: I tell you, that's Sunny Hollywood Chase. He's got a face and a body for radio, I tell you. He had to put on his underwear the other morning. The Fruit of the Loom guy started laughing, I tell you. The other day he was in the bank and he had to use the restroom. The teller said it's for employees only. Sonny applied for a job, I tell you. That's Sunny Hollywood Chase. He went to the doctor the other day. He says, every morning I get up, I look at myself, I want to throw up. The doc says, at least you've got perfect eyesight, I tell you. That's Sunny Hollywood Chase. I got to tell you, I'm not saying he was an ugly kid, but his mother threw up after he was born, I tell you. That's Sunny Hollywood Chase. What a guy. Let's hear it for him, ladies and gentlemen.
15: And now back to more of Sunny Hollywood Chase.

75. Rock and roll, hoochie coo. My name is Sonny Hollywood Chase, bouncing all over the decade. I should say flying like Superman. Here's Glenn Campbell from 1977 and...

did see. Steve Miller, you know what I'm talking about, 1975. Welcome into the best of 70s. We look back at the era of All in the Family, Dallas, Barnaby Jones, and more. Here's a song by Bonnie Raitt called Runaway.

0: 1976, that is Jigsaw and Love Fire. Ladies and gentlemen, we are proud to bring you the finest in entertainment. And coming up next, Jed Clampett is Barnaby. Barnaby Jones coming up next.
1: I love it when things get weird. Hi, this is Mary London from And Then There Was That with Sunny Hollywood Chase, reminding you that tornado season has already arrived and hurricane season is just around the corner, so it is time to prepare if you haven't already. Those of you who may possibly be in the path of a hurricane or tornado may already know some of the tips to be able to stay safe, but here we go. The U.S. Department of Health and Human Services recommends if you're under hurricane watch or warning, you should take important steps to prepare for the storm. Number one, learn about your community's emergency plans, the warning signals, the evacuation routes, and the emergency shelters. Number two, make plans to protect people with special needs and pets. Three, stock your home and vehicle with emergency supplies. Four, secure or protect potential home hazards, such as utilities, and things like lawn furniture or things that are not secured to the ground. They may become a potential projectile. And number five, stay tuned to your radio or television and listen to local authorities. If they say it's time to evacuate, get the heck out of Dodge, dude. From all of us at And Then There Was That with Sunny Hollywood Chase, stay safe.
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3: August 7th, 1998. Bombs explode minutes apart outside the U.S. embassies in the East African nations of Kenya and Tanzania. The blasts kill more than 200 people, including a dozen Americans, and injure thousands more. Osama bin Laden's al-Qaeda terror network is blamed for the bombings 3 years before the September 11th attacks. 1964, in Washington, a fateful moment during the Vietnam War, as Congress passes the Tonkin Gulf Resolution. The overwhelming vote gives President Lyndon Johnson broad powers to escalate America's involvement in the war. 1942, during World War II, U.S. and Allied forces land at Guadalcanal. This marks the start of the Allies' first major offensive against Japan in the Pacific. Months later, the remaining Japanese troops evacuate the island. 1947, Norwegian explorer Thor Heyerdahl and his team successfully cross the Pacific Ocean in a balsa wood raft called Kon-Tiki. Their journey is an attempt to prove Heyerdahl's theory that ancient mariners from South America could have settled in the South Pacific. 1957.
4: Well, here's another nice mess you've gotten me into.
3: Oliver Hardy, half of the Laurel and Hardy comedy team, dies in North Hollywood, California. He was 65. 2005.
5: We looked very hard to see if we could find the outlines of a historical man.
3: In New York, ABC News anchor Peter Jennings dies after a battle with lung cancer. He was 67. And 2007, Barry Bonds hits his 756th home run, topping Hank Aaron's long-standing record. However, Bonds' accomplishment is shrouded in controversy over his alleged use of steroids. Today in history, August 7th, John Belmont, The Associated Press.
6: Saturday forecast, partly sunny skies, spotty showers in the afternoon, couple of showers may be heavy, high of 86, southeast winds 5 to 10 knots, east 3 to 4 feet, light chop. On the river, your high tide 4 a.m., sunset 8:36. Cloudy this evening, low 76, Sunday partly sunny, afternoon thunderstorms, a high of 88, Monday partly sunny, warmer, high of 89. 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

0: From the Doobie Brothers to the Bee Gees, this is the greatest 70s show ever. And then there was that with your host, Sonny Hollywood Chase.
1: Oh, I want to tell you, it's good. Real good.
2: Time now for Jed Clampett as Barnaby Jones, the wise old detective.
3: Well, sir, it was about 3:30 in the afternoon when he came into my office. He thought his wife might be missing and wanted me to investigate.
4: Mr. Jones, my name is Poindexter Freeman.
3: Well, sir, Mr. Poindexter, come on in and sit yourself down.
4: I think my wife may be having an affair. Here's a picture of her.
3: Whoa, she's a big one, all right.
4: Yeah, 350 pounds. But she stays away weekends and many nights. Could you investigate?
3: Well, I'll do my best, Mr. Poindexter, and I'll give you a call when I find something.
4: Oh, gee, thanks a lot.
3: Well, I found out something, all right. Turns out Lydia Freeman had been taking sumo wrestling classes from a Miss Osaki Hito. As a matter of fact, she was getting pretty good at it, and had entered a tournament in Madison, Oklahoma. Mr. Freeman was visibly upset when I told him.
4: A sumo wrestler? Well, gee, I guess I better not make her mad.
3: Well, not too long after Poindexter left my office, the phone rang. Barnaby Jones, could I help you?
1: Yeah, meet me downtown at the corner of Park and Park in the alley, next to the intersection. I got news about Mrs. Freeman.
3: So, like a good detective, I headed downtown to the alley.
1: Hey, psst, Jones, over here.
3: Well, sir, why are you hiding in a garbage dumpster?
1: Never mind that. The guy's white, Mrs. Freeman. She's starting a Japanese steakhouse with Osaki Hito.
3: The sumo wrestler instructor?
1: Yeah. Thought you'd like to know.
3: More power to her, I reckon. Yes, sir. I don't know why that fella insisted on meeting me in an alley to tell me that, but weeks later I went to Mrs. Freeman and Mrs. Hito's Japanese restaurant. The fried rice wasn't bad, but I've had better chicken and broccoli. And so another happy client... And another exciting episode in the books. Until next time.
2: He is Barnaby Jones. He is Jed Clampett as Barnaby Jones. Be with us next time for another exciting episode right here.

Stable Singers, 1976, Do It Again. Flying all over the decade like Superman. Show's calling in. Who's that? My name's Sonny Hollywood Chase. Delighted you have joined us for the best of the 70s. Great music, time machine, and more. And here's Leo Sayer.

0: Mary London, our producer and special talent for the show, says that is the first rap song. I don't think I'm going to argue with her. Coming up, we'll go back in 70s trivia, and that is next.
1: I am the queen of rock and roll trivia, and Bernard seems to be the king of 70s trivia.
2: But the mayor, well, let's just say he's pitiful. 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

0: You just happened to be listening to the greatest 70s show ever. And then there was that with Sunny Hollywood Chase.
1: Hey, welcome back to the show. It's time now for the 70s trivia game. Gang, we all ready? Hit it then.
0: And now it's time for the 70s trivia show with your host with the most, Sunny Hollywood Chase.
1: Well, thank you. Thank you very much. Our year in question is 1974, and our contestants are once again the Mayor and Bernard. Mayor, we'll start with you because of your
2: pathetic record.
1: How do I put this?
2: He's a pathetic record.
1: Not so...
2: Pathetic record,
1: trying
2: Sonny.
1: To make it an easy... Okay. You don't have a great record in this contest, in the 70s trivia, but here we go. In 1974, Nixon resigned from what?
3: He resigned to quit taping stuff in the White House.
1: Well, he should have done that. He resigned from the presidency in 1974.
2: Claiming he was not a crook, but everybody knew he was.
1: Now, Bernard, we don't get political on this program.
2: Well, I would love
1: to. In 1974, I know you'd love to, but we don't. Evel Knievel attempted to jump the Snake River Canyon in what? A black horse. B, a 1958 Edsel.
2: Oh, Lord.
1: Or C, a motorcycle.
3: Well, I'm going to say he got in that 1958 Edsel, cranked it up, and sent it across that river.
1: No, but Mayor, you've done it again and scored a complete zero for the program. Of course, he crossed it in a motorcycle. Sonny Chase saying goodbye. Until next time, here on 70s Trivia.

0: This is Muhammad Ali, the greatest heavyweight champion of the world. When I hit Sonny Hollywood Chase, he sounded like this.
1: Yeah. Get round.

0: 1976, James Brown. Do you know the name of that song? Let's go to the contest line. Hello, sir.
1: I'm getting off that thing.
0: Close enough. Yeah, I believe so.

0: 1977, Debbie Boone. I went to see that movie. I was only, but I don't remember much about it. It was only two, I think.
1: Yeah, right.
0: Okay, well, let me try anyway. 1971, Joe Cocker.

0: Joe Cocker. Always wonder whether he sound like that when he was talking, or you'd walk in and say, what are you doing? I'm conceptualizing another song right now. Coming up, it is the roundtable discussion, and the mayor, we understand, has been back in jail.
1: The mayor?
0: Uh-oh. Coming up next.
2: Hi, this is Mary London from And Then There Was That with Sunny Hollywood Chase, reminding you that tornado season has already arrived and hurricane season is just around the corner, so it is time to prepare if you haven't already. Those of you who may possibly be in the path of a hurricane or tornado may already know some of the tips to be able to stay safe, but here we go. The U.S. Department of Health and Human Services recommends if you're under hurricane watch or warning, you should take important steps to prepare for the storm. Number one, learn about your community's emergency plans, the warning signals, the evacuation routes, and the emergency shelters. Number two, make plans to protect people with special needs and pets. Three, stock your home and vehicle with emergency supplies. Four, secure or protect potential home hazards, such as utilities, and things like lawn furniture or things that are not secured to the ground. They may become a potential projectile. And number five, stay tuned to your radio or television and listen to local authorities. If they say it's time to evacuate, get the heck out of Dodge, dude. From all of us at And Then There Was That with Sunny Hollywood Chase, stay safe.
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0: Back on the show with Bernard and the mayor and some embarrassing news from the past weekend.
8: Mr. Hollywood.
9: No, mayor, this needs to be said right now.
0: Mayor, this we need to say this. The mayor was arrested for using vulgar language during an 11 to 12-year-old soccer game.
8: So what? I was yelling at the referee.
0: So what? You yelled at the referee using vulgar language in front of those impressionable kids, and evidently, your language was so bad that the police were called and you were arrested.
9: You know what, Mayor? I'm astonished at you. Was your niece or nephew in the game or something like that?
8: I was yelling at the referee because he owed me money and he kept dodging me, so I came to the soccer game to get my money. Yeah, really.
0: How much money was involved, Mayor? How much money? Just how much money exactly was enough that you had to behave this way?
8: $1,355.63.
9: Oh, Lord.
0: You mean you loaned this guy, this soccer referee,
8: $1,355.63? And no, that ain't what I loaned him.
9: Well, pray tell, how much money did you loan him?
8: $250.
9: $250. What's the rest of it?
0: Yeah, I mean, why the discrepancy, Mayor?
8: Because his balance had accrued interest. That's why.
0: That's over $1,000 in interest, Mayor.
8: Yeah, so what? I charge interest on the principal accrued daily, weekly, monthly, and yearly.
9: In other words, you get them coming and going, don't you, Mayor?
0: Mayor, I'd be ashamed. I mean, who in the world loans somebody that much money and charges that kind of interest?
8: Well. Okay.
0: Okay.
8: Credit card companies.
9: I mean,
0: he's got a point.
9: He writes.

1973 was the year. You're listening to the show called And Then There Was That, with a reminder what is said here stays here, including comments by the mayor. Here's War.

1970, that's Christie and Yellow River. The show is called And Then There Was That. Whether you lived through the decade or just like the music, we are delighted to have you along.

0: 1977, Sammy Johns. We go together like peas in a pod. More of And Then There Was That coming up next.
1: Some of the most interesting people you'll ever meet are right here on And Then There Was That with Sunny Hollywood Chase. 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
3: Saturday forecast, partly sunny skies, spotty showers in the afternoon, couple of showers may be heavy, high of 86, southeast winds 5 to 10 knots, seas 3 to 4 feet, light chop. On the river, your high tide 4 a.m., sunset 8:36. Cloudy this evening, low 76, Sunday partly sunny, afternoon thunderstorms, a high of 88, Monday partly sunny, warmer, high of 89. 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
1: Hit it, Sonny.
2: Sonny Hollywood Chase back on the program with two very fine people, the mayor.
3: Yes, sir.
2: And Bernard.
4: I am, but what do you owe, Sonny, to make a compliment?
2: I'm not on any. I just think you guys are great people to be around.
4: Uh-huh. You go tell us we lost some salary or something? Now, why would you assume that?
2: I mean, just because I paid you a compliment.
4: Well, you know, from past history and all, you know, you usually take something away if you're going to give it.
2: No. It's just that... Our public relations manager...
4: Oh, here it comes.
2: Silk Kowalski says that one of us will be going to Hawaii for a vacation.
4: Hey, and Mayor, what do you want to bet? Is Sonny Hollywood Chase going? Oh, I'll bet you 5-1 odds and take it to Atlantic City right now.
2: Well, we're expecting... There's a call. Let's get this. Sonny Hollywood Chase.
3: Holly Weird.
2: It's Hollywood Kowalski.
3: Yeah, about that vacation to Hawaii.
2: Hey.
3: You know, I know you guys are counting on it.
2: Well, one of us was.
3: Well, you're not going, Sonny.
2: What?
3: Bernard, you're not going either.
4: Who ain't going? Who?
3: Mayor, you're not going either.
4: Well, that's no surprise. I never get no vacation.
3: I got to ask a question. Is Oscar around today?
2: Security guard? Yeah.
3: Can you bring him in?
2: All right.
4: Oscar, come on in here.
5: Oscar, is somebody want to talk to me?
3: Yeah, babes, it's me. So Kowalski, the public relations manager, you're going to Hawaii, pal.
5: I was going to Hawaii.
3: Yeah, you're going to make a buck with me. It's going to be great. Here's what's going to happen. We're going to go over there, and you know the series, TV series, Hawaii 5-0, the new one?
5: Uh-huh.
3: Well, you're going to be a double, you know, do some stunts, jump off buildings, be shot in the back, thrown out of a car, stuff like that. It'll be fun.
5: I scared most of that stuff.
3: Can you believe this guy? I had $100,000 for him. Are you sure you don't want to go?
5: I got an idea. How about I go and throw you off a building?

0: Ah, yeah, 1971, Mr. Bojangles, the Nitty Gritty Dirt Band. Everybody start to count here for me.
1: One, two, three.
0: Sunny Hollywood Chase, my name, saying goodbye for the mayor and Bernard, Oscar and Jimmy. Have a great week. And remember this, get the negative people out of your life. You don't need them. Lynyrd Skynyrd. Yeah.

0: Thanks for listening to the greatest 70s show ever. And Then There Was That with Sunny Hollywood Chase.
1: Was produced in the studios of Ed Galloway Productions and London Vox. Copyright 2026. Galloway, London. All rights reserved.
2: The characters and impersonations are intellectual property from the creative minds of Ed Galloway and the staff of And Then There Was That. This program is copyrighted by And Then There Was That with Sunny Hollywood Chase for the private use of our audience. 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
1: without express written consent from Galloway, London,
2: is strictly prohibited and punishable by law.
0: I'm Mary London, inviting you to come back next week for another trip back to the 70s with And Then There Was That. That was Sunny Hollywood Chase.
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4: 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From this number, 90% resides in the ocean, the deep, deep ocean. So there's a lot of animals down there that we've never heard of before, but I hope we do. 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

With his distinctive raspy voice and superb pop songwriting, Bryan Adams became an important, if not center figure, in mid-80s arena pop rock lore. By 1985, he was everywhere. Charts, concerts, music videos, Grammy and Academy Award nominations. In short, he had a sensational rock voice and was commercially accessible. Critics would never compare him to other of his contemporaries, such as Bruce Springsteen or John Mellencamp, but as far as radio and concerts, Bryan Adams was definitely up there with the best of that era. He was born in Ontario, and his father was a Canadian diplomat, thus young Bryan was able to travel around the world. By the early 70s, his parents had divorced, so Bryan moved in with his mother to Vancouver, British Columbia. Bryan Adams was always a big music fan, so as a teenager, he formed a band, and the band rehearsed in his mother's basement. Now, he didn't have any designs on singing initially. His band was auditioning for a singer, but the right one was hard to find, so Bryan himself started taking over vocal duties. Bryan also auditioned as a guitarist, and by the mid-70s joined a band called Sweeney Todd. The group liked his voice as well, and Bryan Adams replaced Nick Gilder as the group's vocalist. The band had minor success. Nonetheless, Adams quit within a year. By the late 70s, Bryan Adams had met Jim Vallance. The two found that they musically had a lot in common and quickly became songwriting partners. In 1978, Bryan Adams signed with A&M Records, and he and Vallance wrote songs for other artists at the time while Bryan himself would concurrently pursue his own solo career. It was hard going for the first couple of years, but by 1983, Bryan Adams hit big with an album called Cuts Like a Knife. His first single was this top 10 hit from 1983.

From 1983, the song Straight from the Heart, the first big hit single from Bryan Adams. Cuts Like a Knife was a big breakthrough. However, by 1984, with the release of the album Reckless, Bryan Adams was about to hit the stratosphere. This song was the first single release from it.

From late 1984, the song Run to You. The songs off the album Reckless varied in tempo, but not in selling accessibility. Each song seemed perfectly crafted. Rocking odes to younger years and passionate loves were all part of the Bryan Adams arsenal. And some songs were very romantic too, such as this song, Bryan Adams' first U.S. number one single, Heaven.

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America is a pop folk group that enjoyed a majority of its success in the 1970s and fit in perfectly with the AM-friendly, easy-listening genre of that time. Their tight harmonies were their main staple, and their songs, especially their hits, were melodic and memorable. Today, they are not only found in many oldies and light radio formats, they can also be found in nostalgic and classic rock channels as well. The band was a trio, two American-born, Dan Peek and Jerry Beckley, and one British-born, Dewey Bunnell. They were all the sons of American Air Force personnel who were stationed near London, and that's where America first got together in 1970. But in the mid-60s, the three went to high school together at London Central High School at Boucher Hall. While at school, the three were in various music projects and finally came together at the start of the new decade, forming a group called Days with another musician. They eventually reduced down to a trio and came upon the name America due to the fact that they didn't want people to think that they were British musicians trying to sound American. In fact, an obvious influence for America was Crosby, Stills, Nash & Young. During the first 2 years of the 70s, America would frequent various clubs in and around London, which included the Roundhouse Chalk Farm, where they would meet Jeff Dexter, who would go on to become the group's manager. The UK arm of Warner Brothers liked what they heard and signed America to a contract, and the group would release their first album, which was self-titled. This song, written by Dewey Bunnell, originally titled Desert Song, would be the group's first big hit. It was changed to A Horse with No Name.

A Horse with No Name. Released in late 1971, it was unlike anything heard on radio at that time. Music fans loved the simple guitar riffs, overall arrangement, and the song's lyrical imagery. It would peak at number 3 in the UK and number 1 in America in early 1972. The album America was also a big hit and demonstrated the outstanding songwriting of all three members, like this follow-up hit to A Horse with No Name, a song written by Jerry Beckley.

Sandman from America's chart-topping first album. The group's follow-up album was released toward the end of 1972 and was entitled Homecoming, which went gold. It included two top 40 hits, the top 10 song Ventura Highway and this song. Written and sung by Dan Peek, that's Don't Cross the River. By early 1973, America won the Grammy for Best New Artist. Later that year, they released their third album, Hat Trick, which only sold moderately. So in 1974, they recruited legendary Beatles producer George Martin and released the album Holiday. This song was the first single released off of it.

0: Saturday forecast, partly sunny skies, spotty showers in the afternoon. Couple of showers may be heavy. High of 86. Southeast winds 5 to 10 knots. Seas 3 to 4 feet. Light chop. On the river, your high tide 4 a.m. Sunset 8:36. Cloudy this evening, low 76. Sunday, partly sunny. Afternoon thunderstorms, a high of 88. Monday, partly sunny, warmer, high of 89. 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
3: By the mid-1970s, the Doobie Brothers were about to go through a metamorphosis of sorts. Lead man Tom Johnston had been suffering from health issues, in particular a bleeding ulcer. And much of this decline was attributed to being on the road for long extended periods of time, so a quick solution was to be had, and quickly. In lieu of Steely Dan no longer touring and Tom Johnston missing quality time with the Doobies, Jeff Baxter suggested that the group incorporate Steely Dan touring keyboardist Michael McDonald, who also happened to write and sing. What would start out as a temporary thing became quite permanent as Michael McDonald would lead the Doobies.

Taking It to the Streets, Doobie Brothers 1976, the single from the album of the very same name. This song was another Michael McDonald composition, an eventual top 40 hit for the group. It keeps you running.

1977, the Doobie Brothers released the album Living on the Fault Line, which demonstrated and showcased Michael McDonald's more blues and AOR approach as contrast to the Doobies' former guitar-driven rock sound. By late 1978, the Doobies released Minute by Minute, and this song would be their first number one in 4 years.

What a Fool Believes, a song that won a Grammy for 1979's Record of the Year. The album Minute by Minute was the Doobie Brothers' first number one album. It was a major success, as was the title track.

After the Minute by Minute album, Bobby Lachine joined the Doobie Brothers as a percussionist, but John Hartman and Jeff Baxter would eventually leave the band. By 1980, the remaining Doobie Brothers released their ninth studio album, One Step Closer, and their first single, Real Love, became a U.S. top 10 hit.

0: Real Love, Doobie Brothers, 1980. By 1981, the group disbanded at least for a few years, and Michael McDonald would enjoy a successful solo career. A few of the original members, including Tom Johnston, reunited in 1989 for what was to be the Doobie Brothers' last major hit album, Cycles. It included this top 10 song. Through the years, the Doobie Brothers have kept the ball rolling one way or another, and despite five of its members passing on, they continue to perform in the 21st century. Classic Artist Spotlight is recorded at Studio 242. I'm Larry Ravenswood, Executive Producer, Engineer Daryl Jurgensen. Thank you very much for listening.
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0: In the 1980s, Gloria Estefan and Miami Sound Machine were having mega success. Their mixture of Cuban-based Latin music with contemporary pop was irresistible to millions of music fans. Here Gloria talks about Cuban music.
1: It makes you move. I think the rhythm, because it's African in its core. Most of the Cuban rhythms that you hear, and most of the rhythms in Latin America, are very deeply influenced by African music and African rhythms.
0: Not only was the group having big sellers with their infectious dance music, it was quite apparent that the group's ballads were huge sellers as well. This song was the first number one single for Gloria Estefan and Miami Sound Machine. From 1988, the ballad, Anything for You.

Anything for You, 1988. Emilio and Gloria were married in the late 1970s, and their union proved to be a successful one, both personally and professionally. It was recognized very early on that Gloria was the star at Miami Sound Machine. So, with that said, 1989 was the first time a Miami Sound Machine album was billed simply as Gloria Estefan, although the band was still on record. As were the previous two albums, the album Cuts Both Ways was a mixture of Latin and dance music with ballads. This was one of the dance songs.

0: Gloria Estefan Montage. Gloria talks about technology music related in the 21st century.
1: Quite honestly, most of the stuff gets downloaded and most of it still doesn't get paid for. But musicians, artists, we're going to do what we do regardless of the fact that it's no longer maybe like this amazingly lucrative thing like it was a few years back. And you do your art, you got to keep doing it.
0: In 1990, a truck rear-ended the Miami Sound Machine tour bus and left Gloria with broken vertebrae. The infamous event left her and the band in limbo for a while, but a year later, she fully recovered and hit the road. Today, Gloria and Emilio still make music and produce. What?

0: number one song for Gloria Estefan in 1991, Coming Out of the Dark. Classic Artist Spotlight is recorded at Studio 242. I'm Larry Ravenswood, executive producer, engineer Daryl Jorgensen. Thank you very much for listening.
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8: 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I might need a cleaner, Randy.
9: Hi, this is John.

What a career she should have had, but it never quite worked, did it, for P.P. Arnold. She had the first single hit on the first cut, Is the Deepest. It was all looking good. She was on Immediate Records with her friends in Small Faces. Stevie Marriott and Ronnie Lane produced that single, but it didn't come out for a few years, actually. That was Would You Believe. In the meantime, she was doing other stuff that didn't really have much success. Neither did that when it finally came out. Would You Believe was originally done by Billy Nichols. It was a great song, and the Immediate clan were really like a little family. They all played on each other's songs. As I said, Stevie Marriott and Ronnie Lane produced that, and P.P. Arnold herself did just about every artist's cover vocals, backing vocals on their songs during that period on the Immediate record label. Great song, and she's still around, actually. She's just found some old stuff from her early career that she's bought the rights to and reissued some of that, so check that out. Talking of people involved in their hits, here's a guy who was very much involved in this one. This time around, Alan Clark of the Hollies thought, I'm getting in there, and I'm going to write or co-write this. Long Call Woman in the Black Dress, which has to be one of the very best from the Hollies.

rock and roll classic with a capital C, Fats Domino's Blueberry Hill, Holly's Long Claw Woman in the Black Dress, co-written by Alan Clark of the band. Hello to Ian Roy Millington, who gets in touch from Newark in Nottinghamshire. He's got me tracking down another song, so I'm working on that for you, Ian, hopefully very shortly. But in the meantime, you might like this, you like some interesting stuff. It's 1979, Marianne Faithfull's seventh album, and she did very well on this. It had a great feel to it. It was the Broken English album, title track to that.

Donovan's hurdy-gurdy album on Stafford's World. And before that, Mary I'm Faithful, 1979, the Broken English album, which also includes that beautiful Shel Silverstein song, The Ballad of Lucy Jordan, which I really think perfectly fits Mary I'm Faithful rather than Dr. Hook and the Medicine Show, who did the first version of it, of course. We'll finish hour one with this from REM.

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5: The Boss of the Beach, Surf 97.3.
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8: 1969.
9: According to reports tonight from London, Queen Elizabeth is expected to announce the action herself in a speech before Parliament next Tuesday. There's little likelihood she'll say anything about a big mystery surrounding one of her most famous subjects, Beatle Paul McCartney. A rumor that he is dead has been stoutly denied by several people, including Paul. There was even one report that McCartney was killed 3 years ago in an auto accident and a double put in his place. For a report on how it all got started, here is ABC's Gregory Jackson.
10: As any parent can testify, the lifestyle of the Beatles has always been somewhat different. And if you believe current rumor, their style of revealing Paul McCartney's alleged death is being carried out with singular taste. Like reading tea leaves, all clues are in the album. For example, in this one, McCartney's guitar, covered with flowers, is resting on a grave. Inside the cover, McCartney's supposed lookalike is wearing an armband with the letters OPD, which in England means officially pronounced dead. This is Gregory Jackson, ABC News, New York.
6: 1969.

These are the biggest selling rock singles in America in May 1969. At 6, it was the Three Dog Night, and 1 and the Grassroots were at 5 with The River Is Wide. And at 4, the taster for the forthcoming double album, the rock opera Tommy, was this. For The Who at 4, Pinball Wizard.

continent of Atlantis was an island which lay before the Great Flood in the area we now call the Atlantic Ocean. So great an area of land that from her western shores those beautiful sailors journeyed to the south and the North Americas with ease in their ships with painted sails. To the east, Africa was her neighbor, across a short strait of sea miles. The great Egyptian age is but a remnant of the Atlantean culture. The antediluvian kings colonized the world. All the gods who play in the mythological dramas, in all legends from all lands, were from fair Atlantis. Knowing her fate, Atlantis sent out ships to all corners of the earth. On board were the 12. The poet, the physician, the farmer, the scientist, the magician, and the other so-called gods of our legends, though gods they were. And as the elders of our time choose to remain blind, let us rejoice and let us sing and dance and ring in the new. Hail Atlantis!

It's May 1969. After months of delay, the QE2 liner finally sails from Southampton to New York on its maiden voyage. And preparations are finalized for the launch of Apollo 10, which is to be the final lunar expedition before man lands on the moon. We're looking at America's biggest selling rock singles. Pinball Wizard from The Who was at 4, and Donovan's Atlantis was at 3. And this was at 2 for The Guess Who. This is These Eyes.

I'm Mark Stafford. The music and the memories are from the month of May 1969. It's a Stafford's World Rock Flashback. Canada's Guess Who were at two with These Eyes, and the biggest selling rock single in America and most of the world in May 1969 came from the Beatles. It was Get Back.

It's May 1969. Student protests sweep American universities as students call for greater involvement in university affairs and an end to the Vietnam War. And Jimi Hendrix is arrested and then released on $10,000 bail after being charged with possession of heroin at Toronto Airport. Music and the memories from the month of May 1969. Britain's biggest selling rock albums from May 69. And the album at 10 was the 2020 album from the Beach Boys. We'll take a track from that.